Hey, hey, welcome to Never Miss the Beat. I'm Tamaya J. I hope you're having a great day. We are live in Charlotte getting ready for the Stella Awards this weekend. But hey, let's first take a moment and thank God for everything he's done for us. Lord, we are nothing without you and the music I play. I pray that it will touch and inspire someone to want more of you, Jesus. Amen. All right, y'all, keep it locked. We got some great music on the way. Your favorite song right here on Never Miss the Beat.

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1: Welcome back to Never Miss the Beat. Listen, do you know that every day we wake up, the Lord gives us mercy? All right, check out this scripture, Lamentations chapter 3, verse 22 and 23. His mercies are new every morning. Great is your faithfulness. So that means God is giving us another opportunity each day. Yesterday's mistakes do not define today's possibilities. God's mercy is fresh every morning. So receive his forgiveness.

0: you. Amen. All right, y'all. We got some more great music on the way. Keep it locked right here. I'm Tamaya J.
1: Never missed a beat. Never missed a beat. Oh, Tamaya J. Tamaya J. Tamaya J.
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0: Are you a caregiver needing support? 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I've listened as they share the pressures related to caring for a loved one who is no longer able to do for themselves. I've seen them frustrated by medical providers and watched as they've become ever more stressed by not knowing what to do or how to balance their growing responsibility. From these conversations, I've realized many of us simply don't know about the options when it comes to planning for the sunset years. So today we are sharing some tips on where to find answers and support. 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A quick Google search is a great start to find a network of people who are going through the same struggles. When trying to determine the options for caregiving, again, you can turn to your local hospital, and I also suggest contacting your local council on aging. 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For Focus on Women, this is April. Stay dynamic.
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your life as a believer. 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And the reason why you're questioning it is because of the simple fact it seems like the devil is hitting you with everything that he can possibly throw at you. But you need to understand something, beloved. You need to remember that the only reason why you're in that position now is because God had ordered your steps. And the only reason why the devil is hitting you like he's hitting you is because he has literally peeked into your future. And he sees what God's about to bring you into.

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Listen, it is time to trust the Lord completely. Give it all to Him. All right, He knows what's best for us. Trust in the Lord with all your heart and lean not on your own understanding. Do you understand what that means? All right, that's Proverbs chapter 3, verse 5.

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2: 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I'm Ebony Funderburk, your Glamazon mom. 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
3: This is Ed Gray. A lot of people have the idea that in order to accumulate $1 million, they have to make $1 million. That's not true. There's a proverb that says, he who gathers money little by little makes it grow, end quote. For example, let's suppose that at the age of 20 and for the next 40 years, you put $1,000 a year in an investment fund that yielded 12.5% interest. 40 years later, at the age of 60, you will have accumulated $1 million. You see, interest earns interest, which earns interest, which earns interest, and it never stops. In other words, the amount of money you put away is not nearly as important as the amount of interest and the time period. The earlier you start and the more you earn in interest, the less you need to start with. You don't have to earn a lot of money to retire a millionaire. Just be wise with it. I'm Ed Gray.

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1: Fear can make mountains look impossible, but faith reminds us that nothing is too hard for God. Today, choose faith over fear. The Lord is walking beside you through every trial. You're never alone. Fear not, for I am with you. That's Isaiah 41, verse 10. We got some more great music on the way right here on Never Miss the Beat. I'm Tamaya J.
2: Never miss the beat. Never miss the beat. Oh, Tamaya J. Tamaya J. Tamaya J.
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1: Ricky Dillard is on the way right here on Never Miss a Beat. I'm Tamaya J.

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0: Rejoice Musical Soul Food. This is Mike Chandler, and I've got a word today for someone who's just going through a stressful period in your life right now. And it seems like, you know, nothing seems to be going right. Well, here's a word for you today for somebody who's just going through a time. It's Romans 8:28, and you've heard it before. It says, we know that in all things God works for the good of those who love him, who have been called according to his purpose. I want to share this with you today. No matter what you may be facing, no matter what kind of trial you may be going through, no matter what kind of challenge you may be facing today, God has a plan to turn things around in your favor because he loves you. The Bible tells us that over and over, that he's working behind the scenes on your behalf, and he's working for your good. That's what the Bible tells us. And I believe it, and I want to encourage you today to believe it too. Are you a believer in Jesus? Do you love him? You know, if that's so, then you are called according to his purposes right now, this day. This day, he's orchestrating the right people to come across your path. You might not see it right now. Right now, he's orchestrating the right opportunities to open up for you. Right now, he's arranging things in your favor. Right now, God is moving. Now, you may not see it in the natural, but look with your eyes of faith today. Show your love for the Father by obeying his word. Things will start changing, I'm telling you. Come before him with an open and humble heart and trust that he is guiding you. He is working on your behalf. So I want to encourage you today to keep standing, keep believing, keep hoping, keep declaring his word and meditating on his goodness, knowing that he rewards the people who seek after him. That's your word for today. I know it might not be the brightest right now, but God is already changing things. Romans 8:28.
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2: All right, my boy Asan is on the way. Keep it locked right here on Never Miss a Beat. I'm Tamaya J.

impossible, remember that God specializes in miracles. So continue walking in faith with him and let God lead the way. All right, we got some more great music on the way right here on Never Miss the Beat. I'm Tamaya J.

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1: We've been blessed as a nation with so much stuff, so much materialism, that it's easy for adults to overindulge or for kids to grow up feeling a sense that they are owed something. Entitlement for kids is when a child thinks that they have the right to something that they have no right to, and it always comes at the expense of someone else, namely the parents. It's usually a byproduct of two things, lack of respect and lack of responsibility. In learning to respect someone, you're saying that I'm not thinking of myself better than you, and responsibility goes hand in hand with a hard work ethic. Raising well-rounded children in this culture can pose a difficult task, but with your consistency as a parent, you can rise to the challenge. I'm Ebony Funderburk, your Glamazon Mom. 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
2: This is Ed Gray. A friend of mine owns two radio stations, and he is wealthy, but you would never know it by looking at him. He drives an inexpensive car that's over 5 years old, and he is very careful with his spending. One of the things the book The Millionaire Mind recommended those of us who want to become millionaires to do is to cut back on high-status purchases. Even if it requires you to lower your current lifestyle a notch or makes you seem a bit more downscale than your neighbors, reduce your spending so that you can save and invest 15 to 25% of your annual income before taxes. Let's start creating wealth for our children and ourselves. If it's possible in the world, it's possible for us. We only need to apply the principles. I'm Ed Gray, author of the book 40 Days to a Life of Gold. Elevate your thoughts and rise.
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1: Welcome back to Never Miss a Beat. I'm Tamaya J. Well, my time is up, but before I go, I just want to remind you that Jesus loves you and he is calling you to himself. No matter what your past is, his grace is greater and his mercy is available right now. Yes, right now. Remember, the Bible says in Romans chapter 10, verse 13, everyone who calls on the name of the Lord will be saved. So if you want to receive Jesus as your Savior today, pray with me. Lord Jesus, I believe you died on the cross for my sins and rose again with all power. I ask you to forgive me. Come into my heart and be my Lord and Savior. Help me to follow you all the days of my life. In Jesus' name, amen. All right, listen, if you prayed that prayer, welcome to the family. Listen, get into a great Bible teaching church, all right? Stay connected with the Lord by his word. Get a great Bible that you can understand. And remember, God loves you, all right? Meet me here next week right here on Never Miss a Beat. I'm Tamaya J. Never.

0: make some noise for Pastor Mike.
1: I gotta put this declaration in the room. And we're leaving. I've got to put this declaration in the room because I don't want you leaving here doubting what God's saying. I want you to know if he said it, it's got to happen.

0: does what he said he would do. I believe God will.
1: Can y'all sing that real loud for me one time? Let me hear you say.
2: Transition requires spirit. For Focus on Women, this is April. All week, we've been spirit-driven with apparel line creator and owner, Alisa Graves. Today, she will explain how she knew she could transition from corporate life to a spirit-driven apparel line.
3: One of our sayings is, a series of small steps make the big things happen. And also, to be okay with not knowing what that step is. Because sometimes I didn't know that step. I just did what I could do at the time. I didn't have all the answers. I didn't have the money. And then as opportunities presented themselves, I would look at that and do what I could do with that. So don't limit yourself. Stay open. Trust God. If He gave it to you, He's lining things up for you to take that step. He's putting people in your path that are there to help you.
2: Did you ever have doubts?
3: At one time I did. I had doubts. And one day I just decided, I said, okay, God, I choose to believe. And from then on, things just started opening up.
2: Thanks, Alisa. For Focus on Women, this is April. Stay dynamic.

0: It's time for a Power Minute.
1: This is Ed Gray. If you think the government will look after you and take care of you, you are mistaken. The truth is, only you can be responsible for you. People trust in their companies to provide security. There is no such thing as security. It's a myth. Just ask someone who has given a major corporation 20 years of their lives and are thrown out on the streets because of downsizing. There is no security but the security you create within yourself. Know who you are as a person. Know what values are important to you. Know where you're going and have a plan for getting there. Take responsibility for your life. Responsibility is two words put together. Response and ability. Respond with ability. Do what you can every day to move closer to your goal. I'm Ed Gray, author of the book 40 Days to a Life of Gold. Elevate your thoughts and rise.

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0: Praise the Lord. This is Sister Samantha, and I would like to give a church shout-out to my church, which is the Macedonian Missionary Baptist Church, where the Reverend Dr. Willis C. Barnes and his lovely wife, Sister Anita Barnes, reside. And this is the place on this side of the road where love makes the difference. Thank you, and God bless you all.
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Just say, Alexa, play Musical Soul Food. 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
2: This is Ed Gray. Victor Hugo once said, "There's one thing stronger than all the armies in the world, and that is an idea whose time has come." Ray Kroc, who built McDonald's restaurants into a worldwide empire, was in his 50s and selling milkshake machines for a living when he visited the original McDonald's drive-in restaurant in Riverside, California. He drove up early one morning before the place opened and saw customers forming a line outside. He also saw an idea whose time had come, and nothing could stop him from turning that idea into reality. At any one given time, God gives at least 12 people the same idea. Some people just don't believe in their visions. Others will just be afraid. But the one who believes and has the courage to act inherits the wealth of the universe. I'm Ed Gray. Elevate your thoughts and rise.

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1: This is Ed Gray. I'm in the studio with Mike Howard, our Power Person of the Month. Mike is a motivational speaker and author of the book From Ordinary to Extraordinary. Mike, in your book, you talk about having a flight plan for success. Tell us more about that.
2: If you want to go somewhere in life, there's always someone who can show you how to get there. Find mentors and develop relationships with people who have achieved the level of success that you are seeking. Talk to them and learn about their setbacks and comebacks. Make a wish list of 10 people you can meet who can give you information that will benefit your life. Invite them out for coffee, lunch, or dinner. And oh yes, pick up the check.
1: That was Mike Howard, author of the book From Ordinary to Extraordinary. I'm Ed Gray.

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This is Dr. Mark Whitlock, JR, with a minute of how to get right with God. To receive a written get right with God message, please email me at markewhitlockjr@gmail.com. Today, let's talk about getting right with God by cultivating gratitude. It's good to have an attitude of gratitude. Cultivating gratitude pleases God by honoring his character, aligning with his will, and fostering a trusting relationship. Cultivating gratitude shines a light on God's faithfulness and goodness rather than on personal problems. By acknowledging God as the source of our blessing, it keeps us from being arrogant and self-centered. Cultivating gratitude acts as a spiritual discipline that draws believers closer to God, allowing them to see his hand at work in their lives, which in turn boosts our faith. Cultivating gratitude in difficult times rather than complaining and explaining proves that trust in God's character surpasses all understanding in every painful circumstance. We must cultivate an attitude of gratitude. I'm Dr. Mark Whitlock, JR.

Song says it's good to be alive, but it's best to live. Look at your neighbor and say, neighbor, it's good to be alive, but it's best to live. And guess what?

0: 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That's what he came for.
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1: 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You are a child of God. This is Dr. Mark Whitlock, JR.

0: 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God bless. 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

One of the most difficult things to do is find yourself in a storm. And while in that storm, it seems like everyone who you thought you could count on has walked away. And sometimes it seems like even God himself has forgotten about you. But in spite of that, to still be able to lift your

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Today, let's talk about getting right by communicating effectively. Effective communication means God is building an intimate, trust-filled relationship through honest prayer and gratitude and aligning words with truth and love. Effective communication is being the real you, not the phony you, but the real you. Meaning pouring out your fears and joys, troubles, rather than fearing mistakes in speech and ways of life. Effective communication is honoring God by not cursing and lying. We choose words that reflect honesty and kindness. Effective communication is replacing anxiety and fear with thankful prayer, showing that we trust the Lord at all times and lean not to our own understanding. Get right by communicating effectively. This is Dr. Mark Whitlock, Jr.

The Importance of Rest for Focus on Women. This is April. We are all running at top speed. And I think as women, we're running faster than anyone. And it's all taking a toll on us mentally and physically. So today, I'm urging you to rest. Now, we've spoken many times about the importance of getting enough sleep, how over time, the lack of sleep results in weight gain, increased blood pressure, and higher risk of heart attacks. But today, I'm specifically talking about rest, that needed break from the everydayness, that time where we allow ourselves to replenish, to slow down, to refocus. True rest is just as important as sleep. It's amazing how we've conditioned ourselves to take pride in not using all of our vacation days or bragging about how busy we are. Yes, we couch our comments as complaints, but too often we wear these complaints as badges of honor, as though proving our struggles and busyness bring us self-worth. Well, that's just plain stupid. Every day we march closer and closer to death, and when we finally get there, do we want our lives to be measured by our to-do list? Instead, take the time to rest, to reflect, to pray, to enjoy family, to slow down. For Focus on Women, this is April Anderson, Rest Dynamically.

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1: This is Ed Gray. 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

0: 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And we don't have to work for your approval. You've called us by name.
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0: Hey, this is Dr. Mark Whitlock with Get Right with God. Today, let's talk about getting right with God by living right. The Bible says in Proverbs chapter 3, verse 6, trust in the Lord at all times and lean not to your own understanding, but in all your ways acknowledge him and he will direct thy path. 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
1: Come on, let it rise. There's no

0: Considering purchasing a home this year? This is April for Focus on Women. What are some things women should consider when purchasing a home?
1: Especially for women, they typically tend to be more safety conscious. That's why some women choose to, you know, live in a gated community. They may want a condo versus a single family home because they don't want to do the yard work. They may want, you know, no longer can you just call the landlord and say, come fix my water heater or my air conditioner. I mean, those are things you have to take in consideration. With a condo building, the condo will take care of all of the outside, so they don't have to consider that. Whereas if you're in a single family home, if anything breaks, that's up to you. If the grass grows, you have to mow it or pay somebody to mow it. If a tree falls on your house, you have to pay your deductible to get that fixed. So those are some considerations.
0: What about considerations for homes with a homeowners association?
1: You know, you'll start out, your condo association fee may be $200 when you buy your house. It may go up to $400 depending on what's going on in the neighborhood, what kind of repairs they need to make, because the condo association has to maintain reserves outside of what they pay to repair or replace anything in the building.
0: Thanks, Geralyn. Until tomorrow, this is April for Focus on Women.

0: It's time for a Power Minute.
1: This is Ed Gray. 66% of millionaires are debt-free. 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Americans spend $70 billion a year in interest payments. The interest payments keep us in debt and make us slave to interest payments. Real estate agents generally say you can safely afford to spend up to 3 times your annual income on a house, since the mortgage interest will provide a sizable tax deduction. But if you limit the amount you spend on housing to twice your annual income, you could cut your monthly mortgage payments by 35%, freeing up cash that you can put away in growth stocks or mutual funds. If it's possible for others to become wealthy, it's possible for us. We only need to apply the principles. Take on debt sparingly. I'm Ed Gray. Elevate your thoughts and rise.
2: Hallelujah. Is there anybody here that needs a blessing from God? The blessing that God gives, no man can take from you. Glory to God. Come on, choir, say it. Say, bless me.
3: Bless me, Lord. Bless me.
2: Even me.
3: Even me.
2: Lord.
3: Lord, bless me.
2: Oh, say it again. Say, bless me.

0: This is Dr. Mark Whitlock, Jr., with a minute of how to get right with God. To receive a written Get Right with God message, please email me at markewhitlockjr@gmail.com. Today, let's talk about getting right with God through good character and honesty. Having a good character and honesty is more valuable than silver or gold. Having good character and honesty pleases God because it reflects God's righteousness, aligns with God's truth, and builds trust in God. Good character and honesty is when you mirror the image of God. God delights in people who are trustworthy and honest. Good character and honesty is an act of worship, trust, proving faith in Him rather than relying on deception to solve problems. Good character and honesty is a godly character that sets individuals apart as examples of faith, letting their light shine to glorify God. Let's get right with God with good character and honesty. I'm Dr. Mark Whitlock, Jr.
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0: Yes, this is Sharon Leonard. I'd like to give a shout out to St. Peter Free Will Baptist Church, where the Bishop E.T. 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

This is Dr. Mark E. Whitlock, Jr. with a minute of how to get right with God. To receive a written Get Right with God message, please email me at markewhitlockjr@gmail.com. Today, let's talk about getting right with God by controlling our anger. The worst thing in the world is an anger out of control. Controlling anger is a challenge for people. By being slow to anger, believers mirror God's nature as compassionate and gracious. Controlling anger is viewed by many as a mark of strength and wisdom, considered better than being mighty. Controlling anger helps to avoid sinful behavior. While anger itself is not inherently sinful, controlling it prevents it from becoming sinful rage that breaks relationships and leads to bitterness. Controlling anger is biblical. The Bible says in James chapter 1, 19 and 20 that human anger does not produce the righteous life God desires, whereas managing it does. Today, we must control our anger so that we may go higher in God. I'm Dr. Mark Whitlock, Jr.

want to tell you a little story. There was an old mother who lived in New Orleans who was displaced by Hurricane Katrina. She lost everything that she had, her home, car, family. And when they evacuated her, they sent her to a shelter between New Orleans and Baton Rouge. And while she sat there on a cot that they had provided for her, she had been without food and water and the necessities, and she began to cry. She started to shed tears. But while she was crying, she thought on the goodness of the Lord. And she started singing this little song.

0: Jesus. Come on, help me say that. Jesus, Jesus, Jesus. I need some help.
1: Jesus, Jesus, Jesus.
0: Come on, lift your voice and say, Jesus, Jesus, Jesus. Come on. Jesus, Jesus. Well, a young man walked up to her and said, Mother, why are you calling on Jesus? Shouldn't you be calling on FEMA? Shouldn't you be calling on the Red Cross, Salvation Army? Or better yet, shouldn't you be calling on President Bush and Cheney and those? And she said, son, you don't understand. There's a reason why I'm calling on that name. Because that's the name that's above every name. And she said, there's a reason why I'm calling on that name, Jesus. And you know what she told that young boy? She said, come here, let me tell you why I call on that name. Savior, Savior, Savior. Come on, help me say that.
1: Savior, Savior, Savior.
0: Anybody know him as the Savior?
1: Savior, Savior, Savior.
0: What's his name?

0: The paramedics was rushing by with a stretcher. They had an old man on the stretcher that had a seizure because he couldn't get his medication and his prescription. And she stopped him and said, "Where are you taking this man?" They said, "We're trying to get him over to the triage unit and get him some medical attention." She said, "Let me look at him." And while she was looking at the old man, a young girl came up with a baby in her arm, and the baby had a fever. She said, "Let me look at the baby too."
1: Now I'm gonna take y'all back to an old song.

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AM 1140 is WVEL Peak in Peoria, Central Illinois' Christian voice.

The Power of Perspective. For Focus on Women, this is April. I'm a glass half full girl, looking for the rainbow instead of the rain, because negative thoughts and negative people will just bring you down. But recently, I got checked. Not too long ago, I pitched a proposal, and about halfway through, I knew it wasn't going well. Nonetheless, my prospect was gracious and polite, giving me a few pointers and suggesting we stay in touch. As we shook hands and parted ways, I knew I'd blown it. I saw the opportunity as a one-shot deal that was now dead. As I relayed this story to a friend, she explained, I didn't blow it at all. From her perspective, I'd been given a roadmap to succeed. She explained that when my prospect gave me suggestions, it was really my to-do list. In other words, go do these things, get this experience, and then come back and we can partner. I was amazed. I'd been so engrossed in my own missteps that my initial perspective was skewed. Had it not been for my friend's power of perspective, I would have missed an opportunity. Remember, sometimes all it takes is a different perspective to see the glass half full instead of half empty. For Focus on Women, this is April, hoping you'll have a dynamic perspective on life.

0: It's in the choir, said baby. Yes, it is. Anybody still singing the choir? Where you at, choir members? God bless you. Oh, yeah. Praise in the choir.
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2: 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I'm Ed Gray, author of the book 40 Days to a Life of Gold. 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
4: Romans the 8th chapter, verse number 28 declares that all things work together for the good of them who love God and to them that are called according to his purpose. Tonight we got a simple message for you. Come on, ECC, say it.

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0: This is Dr. Mark Whitlock Jr. with a minute of how to get right with God. To receive a written Get Right with God message, please email me at markewhitlockjr@gmail.com. Today, let's talk about getting right with God by solving problems. Solving problems pleases God instead of ignoring problems. We approach problems through faith. As it demonstrates trust in God's power, reliance on God's wisdom over human strength, and provides opportunities for God to be glorified when the problem is revealed and solved. Solving problems requires trusting God rather than worrying, filled with anxiety. Taking problems to God through prayer shows trust in His sovereignty and invites His power to work, which pleases God. Solving problems requires seeing problems as opportunities for God to show His power, letting His works be revealed through the solution. And finally, solving problems builds character, patience, and a Christ-likeness rather than running from problems or allowing someone to simply remove the problem. This is Dr. Mark Whitlock, Jr. Let's solve problems through God.
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0: Yeah, I'd like to give a shout out to the Mount, where it's Bishop K.W. Brown and Elder Valerie Brown. This is a movement. God bless.
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0: already made a way. So give him praise. 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

you to know is I'm proud of you. 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If I needed some water, you were there. If I needed some food, you were there. He said, I'm proud of you. And he said, as long as you live, I'll never die. He said, you walk like me, you act like me, you look like me. He said, but I got something I want you to do. I said, what is that, Daddy? This is what Daddy told me, said, son.

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2: Many of you have heard the stories. Someone dies and is revived back to life, returning with visions of the afterlife. So what really happened to these people? Did they really die and return from heaven? Well, stay with us to find out what is fact and what is fiction.

0: sent forth to minister to them who shall be the heirs of salvation. So we have here actually a quotation from Psalm 110:1. First of all, let me say that what he is doing here, the writer to the Hebrews, he is attempting to set before us that the Lord Jesus Christ is God manifest in the flesh, that he's better than the angels. The angels in the Old Testament communicated with man for God. But now God, in the person of the Lord Jesus, he communicates directly with man. And he's a better communicator than the angels were. And he's using an Old Testament scripture now to prove that point. And he's not saying that the angels are those who minister to us today. All he's saying is that the angels back in the Old Testament ministered to the saints, those that were heirs of salvation. And there's many instances of that in the Old Testament. And that's all that he is saying there. He's not saying that they minister to us today. He didn't give that scripture for that reason. He gave that scripture to show that Jesus is superior to the angels as a communicator, as the one to speak to man, and that in the Old Testament, while the angels, they were just ministers, and the Son is more than that. Now, he never said to the angels, "Sit on my right hand," either, but he did say that to the Son. That's back in the Old Testament, you see. Now, that's the reason that he's giving that. And I'm sure that the thing that prompted this question is that I have made the statement and continue to make the statement that angels do not today minister to Christians. My feeling is that the scripture that says their angels are before my Father in heaven, it really means the spirits of babies who've died. So that actually there's no place in the New Testament where we're told we have guardian angels. Now, I'll tell you what we are told. We're told that we are indwelt by the Holy Spirit. Paul says, if any man have not the Spirit, he's none of his, and that's the mark. He also said in the 5th chapter of Romans that the Holy Spirit's been given unto us. We're told that on the day of Pentecost that the Holy Spirit not only baptized, not only filled, not only regenerated, but actually that the Holy Spirit indwelt the believers. And therefore, a child of God who's indwelt by the Holy Spirit won't need a guardian angel to follow him around. That is something that will not be necessary.
1: Our next question comes to us from a listener in El Toro, California. She says, "During your study in the book of Amos, I noticed a translation difference in chapter 2, verse 3, when comparing the New International Version and the King James Version. The meanings of these translational differences seem to make an impact on the interpretation of the verse. Could you please explain which translation is correct according to the original manuscript? And what are the main reasons that you accept the King James Version over others?"
0: He has asked a very important question. Now, the American Standard Version of 19:1 gives the same translation as yours does, and actually a great many of the other translations do the same. But the American Standard puts in the margin the King James translation to let you know that a change had been made, and that they do not reject the King James translation. Now, here is something, though it is unimportant at this particular point, of just how you translate it. And I have gone back now and read several books on this particular verse. And it's been interesting to me that the interpretation that is given, even by several Hebrew scholars, actually did not depend on the original, but rather on

0: their viewpoint, that is, their feeling, their understanding, their background. And therefore, here is a case where I'm sure that both translations actually would be acceptable, though they seem to give an altogether different meaning, and they do. And I think I should read what the King James says. It says, "Behold, I am pressed under you as a cart is pressed that is full of sheaves." And these new translations say, "Now then, I will crush you as a cart crushes when loaded with grain." Very candidly, I stuck to the King James, which I generally do. And I noticed some of my friends, one man especially who I consider an outstanding Hebrew scholar, called attention to the American Standard Version, but also to what was in the margin of the American Standard Version, and that's the one of 19:1. But he took the new translation because he felt that it was not giving a good, high, lofty viewpoint of God to say that God here was being pressed down. In other words, that he was like a cart that was overloaded with grain, and that as it went along through the mud, why, it gradually sank lower and lower in the mud. And that's not a very high view of God. Well, very candidly, my feeling is that it does reveal not only a high view of God, but it reveals something of the heart of God. And this is what I mean. Amos is definitely a book of judgment. Amos, as we said when we studied it, we call him the Shakespeare of the Bible. He writes like a Shakespeare, picturesque language. And he certainly sets forth the judgment of God. And we also made the statement that when we think of Amos today, we think of Amos and Andy. But in the Bible, it's Hosea and Amos. Hosea presents the love of God in judgment, and Amos presents the righteousness and the holiness of God in judgment. And yet you find in both of them that both are emphasizing not only the love of God in judgment, but the righteousness and justice of God in judgment. And I think here in Amos, where he's very strong, I think that actually, God is saying here, and this was very specific sins. The Nazarite were those who had taken a vow never to touch the fruit of the vine, and the people were tempting them and getting them to drink, and it was one of the many sins that they were committing in that day. They were breaking God's laws, and I say this reverently, and I think this is a reverent view of God. God is saying, "You've put me in a hard place. You've put me in a difficult place. You're my chosen people. I want to save you. I want to exhibit through you my love. But you've departed from me. You don't represent me. You've given me a difficult decision. You've pressed me down, made it difficult, but I'll have to judge you, because I'm a righteous and holy God." And this, I think, illustrates that our God is a God of love. You can do nothing to destroy God's love for you. He'll always love you. But above that is the holiness and righteousness of God, and God will judge even those that he loves. And you want this supreme exhibition of that? Look at the cross of Christ. God so loved the world that he gave his Son, his only begotten Son, the Son that he loved, if you please. And though you have the love of God when he took the sin of the world, why, the righteousness and holiness of God prevailed as it must always prevail. And I think this is a marvelous illustration of that. And for that reason, again, it may seem small when you go through that to take the position of the King James, but as I see it, it's very important to take that position. And this is another place where I find the King James translation much superior to these modern translations. Now, I've taken this time today because I consider this rather important. In fact, supremely important in these days in which we live.
1: Our last question comes to us from a listener in Roberts, Montana, who writes, I had a recent discussion with a friend about people who have presumably died and seen beyond this world and then come back to tell about it. I told her that I didn't think they were really dead. I gave her the passage of Scripture in Luke chapter 16, verses 19 through 31. Was I right in giving her this passage, and could you explain your opinion on this issue?
0: The very interesting thing is that you have given the right scripture to this individual, and it could be added to, of course, if you wanted to go back and pick up what David said when that baby that he had by Bathsheba, the first one, died. Well, he had been in sackcloth and ashes, asking God to spare the life, and when he did not spare the life of the little one, but took the little one, David arose and laid aside sackcloth and ashes, and it says that he anointed himself, that is, he had a good bath and sat down to a banquet, and the servants thought it was strange, so strange that they dared to ask him what the meaning was, that the little one was dead now, he should be in mourning. And his whole point was that the little one, long as he was alive, there was a chance that he might be restored to life, and he was asking God for that. And that's the reason he went in sackcloth and mourning. But after the little one died, there was no chance at all of the little one coming back. And that is the statement that David made. David said, I cannot go to him, and he cannot come to me. In other words, the doorway of death is a door, and when you go through it, you're not coming back into this life through that same door. That is the thing the scripture makes clear, and the one that you have used here concerning the so-called parable that the Lord Jesus gave, and when I say so-called parable, I think that he took this from real life in that day about the rich man that died, Lazarus, the poor beggar. This is the only place, by the way, he gives a name to any characters in a parable. And it leads us to believe that he's talking about the real thing. In fact, I do not think the Lord ever made up a parable. I think he drew them all from real life, and I'm sure this one was drawn from real life. Now, when the rich man found himself in a place of torment, he wanted some relief. And not only that, he wanted someone to go and talk to his brothers and warn them and tell them, and actually to send Lazarus and let him be the one to be the bearer of a message. And so the thing that the Lord Jesus made very clear, and he said this in verse 26 of Luke 16, and beside all this, between us and you, there is a great gulf fixed, so that they which would pass from hence to you cannot, neither can they pass to us that would come from thence. So that there have been restorations to life. And in the Old Testament, we have the widow of Zarephath. Her son was restored to life. Nothing is said about that, no detail given at all. And the same thing is actually true concerning the ones that the Lord Jesus raised from the dead. You'd think that they might be in a sideshow or appear on somebody's television program and that sort of thing. But nothing like that happened at all, because it was played down rather than played up. And that was the exception to the rule. And today, it would be impossible for anyone to actually die, that is, have the spirit leave the body, and for them to be restored to life where they could give you a report on the other side. Now, I know that there are those that are doing that, are saying that. I know several people right here in Southern California, and people that I consider friends and consider actually sensible people, that is, more or less. And they make a statement that they always talk about going down a beautiful cavern, but I actually think they use another word to describe it, that it's a long hallway, as it were, and they go down that, and everything seems to be very beautiful, and everything seems to be very nice. Now, I do not believe that they died and came back. Now, I'm not discounting the fact that in a state of unconsciousness that they might have had a dream, and at the time of death for so many people, and so many that come right up to the door and do not step over, that they tell you that probably the medicine they took or the weakness of the body, the condition of the body, caused them to have fantastic dreams. Now, that all could be true, but all of that took place this side of death. From the other side, nobody has returned to report on that except the Lord Jesus Christ. It's quite interesting. None of those that he restored back to this life gave any report at all on it. The Bible wants it that way, and the Holy Spirit has it that way for the very simple reason that to dwell on this type of thing is not the purpose of Christianity at all. That's not our message. It's not the message of the Word of God. Now let me come back, because this is such a popular thing today. If you have noted over the past few years that the tendency of the American public is to go in for fads, go in for certain types of things that some of them are maybe a little idiotic. I remember when I was much younger, we went through the period known as the yo-yo period. Everybody had a yo-yo. I had a yo-yo at that time. Then later on, there came the hula hoop period, and everybody had a hula hoop. Now, by that time, I had matured to the place where I didn't think I could operate a hula hoop, so I didn't get one of those. But I did get one for my daughter, and I did try it out and came to the conclusion that that was not for me. But those are the periods we went through. And today I notice that we go through the same thing. I can remember when golf was more or less of an old man's game, at least a mature individual. And then all of a sudden golf became very popular. And when I went to college, I played tennis a great deal at that time. In fact, I didn't care for golf at all, but I did enjoy tennis. But you know, it was difficult then to find anybody in the dormitory in college that played tennis. There were very few of us that played tennis. And to get up a foursome is just a difficult thing to do. And so we played twosomes. And when I became pastor and came here to Pasadena, I still played tennis, and another pastor and myself. We couldn't find anybody else. We had to play with each other, but we were pretty evenly matched, and so we had a wonderful time playing tennis. Now, it's tennis, anyone, and when you say that, why, you're a swamp with people that want to play tennis. It's a fad. We Americans go in for fads. Now, the Christians do the same thing. Way back, many years ago, I can remember, when the tongues movement came along. Actually, it was a fad at that time, and it went across this country like a wave of the ocean. It was called glossolalia, and then it died out. Then it came back with an altogether new name, charismatic. And actually, glossolalia was the correct name for it. That means tongues, but charisma means gifts, and charis means grace, and charisma are the gifts that the Holy Spirit gives. and it doesn't apply to just one. But nevertheless, that was the way the movement was labeled, and it's still going on today. And I think it's largely a fad. And then after that, though, we got into another fad, and that was demonology. Do you remember that everybody was around talking about people being possessed with demons, and quite a few said they cast out demons? I remember I was with a preacher in a conference, and he got up and told the people he'd cast out a demon. It was quite a thriller. I tell you, it had people sitting on the edge of their seats. But recently, as far as I've heard, he's not casting out demons. And you know why? The fad is over. There are not many around doing that today. It's not in the fad stage, you see. It's not a hobby. Casting out demons was a little gruesome, you know. Now, after that came along the study of angels, and every preacher wrote a book on angels. All of a sudden, every preacher became an authority on angels, and they all wrote books on it, and that became very popular. And then after that, there came along death, and that is where we are right now. There is more talk today about death. The more weird it is, sensational that it is, the more that it appeals. We are in that particular period. And you have movies that have come along that have promoted that sort of thing and made it a popular thing. So that it's not strange that there are Christians telling you about the experiences they have. Now, somebody says, are you trying to say that they're charlatans, that they're not really legitimate? No, I think that these people are sincere, very sincere. I think they've probably been sick. The woman I referred to is a woman that's been very sickly ever since I've known her. And she had a very serious operation some time ago. And I'm of the opinion that she's very sincere about it. And she does listen to our program, and when she hears me say what I'm saying now, she'll think that I'm very terrible, that I'd even question that anybody that gives an experience like this did not go over into a period of actually the spirit leaving the body. And so that's the period we're in today, and I think the best thing to do is more or less to be nice and sweet to these people that are telling us they are having these experiences, and just realize that they'll get over it sooner or later. And I often wonder what's coming along next. I've tried to speculate on that, and I'm of the opinion that we might have some resurrections from the dead in the next year or two. I'm sure that we're moving in that direction, and there'll be those that will come on the scene that have been raised in the dead. And I'll be honest with you, they'll probably have some cases that will be convincing to the crowd, but I'm very sorry that I'm a cynic. I'm very skeptical. It took me quite a while to become a Christian, you know. I had some questions that had to be answered, and I sure got a lot of them about these folks today. So we'll pass on from that, but I've spent this time because I think it's important right now.
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1: 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I'm Professor Mary Williams, the wife of Dr. C.L. 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
2: 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You're listening to Prayer Work with Dr. C.L. Williams. My name is Pastor Kimberly Ray. Remember, there is power in prayer.

Testing 1-2. Testing 1-2. Good morning, family, and welcome to Prayer Works. I'm your host, Dr. CL. I don't know what yesterday looks like for you, but maybe it was filled with victory. Maybe it was filled with disappointment. Maybe you woke up this morning carrying a burden that no one else knows about. But before you go another second, I want to remind you of something that has the power to change your entire outlook on today. This is the day that the Lord has made, and we will rejoice and be glad in it. It's not just a beautiful verse to remember, it's a decision that you and I must make today. You notice the scriptures didn't say when everything goes our way, rejoice. It doesn't say when all our prayers are answered, be glad. It simply says, this is the day. Today is a gift. Why? This is a day that we call the present. Today is a gift from God. No matter what you're facing, you still have a choice. You can allow your circumstances to determine your attitude, or you can allow your faith to determine your perspective. You can complain about the darkness, or you can become the light. You can focus on what's wrong, or you can thank God for what's still right in your life. God knows exactly what's going on in your life, and He knows what you and I may need to do, whatever we need to do today. So today is not pretending life is perfect. It's about believing that God is still present. And when God is present, hope is present. Peace is present. Purpose is also present. So before we do anything else, I want you to make a declaration, not just with your mouth, but with your heart, people of God. Today is going to be a good day. Not because everything is perfect, but because God is with all of us. God is with me, and He's with you. If you have confessed God in your life, He's inside of you. But if you're standing on the fence, He's still right there waiting on you to make a decision. So now let's set the atmosphere with a song that captures exactly what we're talking about. Here's Good Day by Forrest Frank. And remember, your day doesn't have to be perfect to be blessed. Make the choice to rejoice. Okay. Let's get into it.

0: My name is Jay Hope. I'm calling from Killeen, Texas, Central Texas area. I called in feeling a bit discouraged and stressed out. I talked with Dr. Williams, and after praying and talking through the situation, I feel 10 times stronger, more focused, and literally I feel like I have a prayer team with me. And I'm definitely appreciative of the time and kindness that was shared with me. So I will definitely tell everybody and absolutely get my friends in the car so we can drive around and listen to this fantastic show. Thank y'all so much for what you do, and thank you for praying with and for me.
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2: Welcome back to the show, everyone. I believe that you are ready to have God to just pour into your spirit, pour into your heart. I enjoy the presence of God just like you do. I am a vessel, and all you have to do to be a vessel is get out of your own way and let God have more of you. A lot of times we always say, I want more of God. No. God wants more of you. You and I must open ourselves up to prayer. We must open ourselves up to worship. We must open ourselves up to studying our word so that God can fill us with his presence. He can fill us with his power. The more we submit to God, the more God can get more of us. And what that does is when I pray, when I worship, I'm opening myself up. I'm expanding my territory. I'm expanding my bandwidth. I am expanding my capacity to handle more from the kingdom. If you want God to extend your spiritual territory, you must extend your capacity to God for God to make that happen. You cannot expect God to do more than what you are allowing him to pour into you to do. So we're going to have a great show today. Like always, 4 more months into this year and we are done. So we got to get busy. If you don't know your purpose, you know who you are, you know what you do, but you know, you do not know why you do it. You, my brothers and sisters, have to figure out the why. It's the who, the what, but most importantly, the why. Well, if you've been listening to the show, we had a interview with Dr. Oprah Lee. She is the grandmother of Juneteenth. She is the reason you get to sleep in very, very late on June 19th. She's the reason for that day being a federal holiday. So she has grit, she has grind, and she has a new book out. a committee of one. And we're going to have an interview with her, and we're going to share this interview for the next 4 shows. We're going to share it during our second season, or should I say our second segment, so that you can definitely lean in. It's a short interview. She's going to be 100 years old, so we are not expecting, and we're not expecting a long conversation, because every breath to Dr. Oprah Lee is very important, especially when you are approaching 100 years old. She's a cultural icon, and we want to talk about her book. In our third segment, we are going to be pulling a topic from her book. All this August, we're going to dedicate this month to Dr. Oprah Lee, my mentor. I am officially her ambassador to the Hawaiian Islands, and we're so appreciative that she knighted me to be her ambassador before she departed this present earth. So if you stay in God, if you keep the right heart, if you do all you can to treat people right, and righteousness availeth much, God will definitely open doors for you. I never expected that a young kid from Portsmouth, Virginia, P-Town we call it, being transferred all the way to Hawaii and back to Texas, that I would have this opportunity to walk and to align myself with such a great individual, a great woman of God. And I always say, who you align yourself with will also determine your outcome. Align yourself with God and his people, and God will put you on the platforms you need to be put on. So stay tuned for that coming on segment 2, and then segment 3, as we close the show, we're going to go into her book and pull a chapter out. And we're not going to spoil everything, so we're not going to give you everything, but just enough for you to get out and get her book, because she turns 100 years old in October, and by the time her birthday rolls around, she wants to be on the bestsellers list. That is her request to God, so we can make that happen. All we got to do is go out wherever books are sold and buy her book, A Committee of One by Dr. Oprah Lee. I have mine. Go get yours. So when we do go over the segment, you can follow along right with us. And if you got the book and you have comments concerning the book and you have comments concerning our segment, give us a call on our prayer line and just tell the person that you want to leave a comment about the book. God bless you, and don't go anywhere, because this is the day that God has given us both. So what we're going to do with it, we're going to maximize. I am your host, Dr. CL. Thank you for tuning in early this morning to Prayer Works.

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1: 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To receive a written Get Right with God message, please email me at markewhitlockjr@gmail.com. Today, let's talk about getting right with God by cultivating gratitude. It's good to have an attitude of gratitude. Cultivating gratitude pleases God by honoring his character, aligning with his will, and fostering a trusting relationship. Cultivating gratitude shines a light on God's faithfulness and goodness rather than on personal problems. By acknowledging God as the source of our blessing, it keeps us from being arrogant and self-centered. Cultivating gratitude acts as a spiritual discipline that draws believers closer to God, allowing them to see his hand at work in their lives, which in turn boosts our faith. Cultivating gratitude in difficult times rather than complaining and explaining proves that trust in God's character surpasses all understanding in every painful circumstance. We must cultivate an attitude of gratitude. I'm Dr. Mark Whitlock, Jr.
2: It's time for a Power Minute.
3: This is Ed Gray. Ever since the European restructuring of the world from the 16th century on, racism has become affirmative action for some whites. It is both an attitude and an act of structural superiority, which deceptively justifies its very existence by giving biological differences such as skin color or accent a negative value and meaning. This negative meaning then legitimizes treating the other as inferior to oneself or one's group. The result is unequal treatment, where one group gets consistently shortchanged. Affirmative action for minorities in America was a positive step, but it won't cure the racial problems we have in our society. As a nation and individuals, we need to check our belief system about race and treat others with respect and fairness. I'm Ed Gray.

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2: Hello, Dr. William.
3: Hey, doctor. How you doing?
2: I'm alive and kicking.
3: Well,
2: I don't think I'm kicking high, but I'm kicking.
3: Well, you kicking enough to get, that we can feel it, and you got us inspired to do what we're doing to extend the legacy of Juneteenth and also yourself. So we're just honored to do that, especially in Hawaii.
2: Well, I'm thankful for all the help you young people are giving.
4: Amen. They did a 2.5 mile Opals Walk for Freedom in Honolulu.
2: How about that?
4: On Juneteenth, they sure did.
2: All right.
3: Mm-hmm. Well, we got some aloha to bring to you for your 100th birthday. I think you'll be well pleased with it. So since we couldn't get you over to the islands, aloha travels. So we're going to bring the aloha from the islands to you on your 100th birthday. And I know that you as well as your granddaughter and others will be pleased.
2: Well, I appreciate you young people and you all young people.
3: Yes,
2: because my birthday's next week and I'll be 100. So,
4: well, a couple of months. You won't be your birthday until October.
2: Oh, is that when it is?
4: Yes.
2: Okay. So I appreciate everything you do and here.
3: Amen. Well, I really thank you for allowing me to be your ambassador and one of your hosts on the islands of Oahu. They really are enjoying the history, and some of them are learning it for the first time. So it's an honor for us to share your legacy and your efforts with them as well.
2: I hope the young people understand what's going on.
3: Yes.
2: And will decide to imitate, you know?
3: Yes, ma'am.
2: This could go on and on and on if it's not stopped, and the kids can stop it.
4: We're not going to let the legacy stop for sure.
3: Definitely. We're definitely honored to be hosting and to be sent as her ambassador, Dion. We really appreciate it. We don't take it lightly.
4: Well, I thank you for stepping up and continuing to enlighten people on the unity that Juneteenth means. Because it's not just about Black folks. It's mm-hmm. about all of us. And yeah. freedom is 365, so it's every day. So we can't, you know, let Juneteenth just be regulated to one day a year. So
3: right.
4: I thank you for that.
3: No, me really too. Appreciate it. Well, it's an honor.
4: All right, then. We'll see you later.
3: All right, then.
2: Thank you.
3: You're
4: all right,
3: welcome.
4: Bye-bye.
3: Bye-bye.
5: 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To receive a written Get Right with God message, please email me at markewhitlockjr@gmail.com. Today, let's talk about getting right with God by controlling our anger. The worst thing in the world is an anger out of control. Controlling anger is a challenge for people. By being slow to anger, believers mirror God's nature as compassionate and gracious. Controlling anger is viewed by many as a mark of strength and wisdom, considered better than being mighty. Controlling anger helps to avoid sinful behavior. While anger itself is not inherently sinful, controlling it prevents it from becoming sinful rage that breaks relationships and leads to bitterness. Controlling anger is biblical. The Bible says in James chapter 1, 19 and 20 that human anger does not produce the righteous life God desires, whereas managing it does. Today, we must control our anger so that we may go higher in God. I'm Dr. Mark Whitlock, Jr.

0: 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It's easy. Just say, Alexa, play Musical Soul Food. 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Say it today. 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
1: 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Getting right with God by caring for others. Caring for others is when Christians offer support, empathy, and care to those in need. They're mirroring God's own loving character, which is described as a helper and caregiver. Caring for others is an act of service that requires sacrifice of personal time, comfort, or resources, which God values as worship. Caring for others is a commandment from God that reflects the gratitude for God's grace, love, demonstrating a mature faith in action. Caring for others strengthens the community of believers, it builds churches, reduces crime, and it is a way to show God's love in action rather than words. Getting right with God by caring for others. 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
18: Welcome back to the show. I want to just start sharing about the book that Dr. Oprah Lee just released, A Committee of One, and you can get that book everywhere books are sold. Also, I want to take the book that I purchased. Yes, I have purchased the book as well, even being her ambassador. It really intrigues me and is an educational piece. I've had the opportunity to walk alongside of Dr. Oprah Lee. Also, I have the opportunity to be, as I've already shared, her ambassador to Hawaii and to sit at her feet and be schooled on the history of us as African Americans. So it's a great piece, 100 years old. She's seen a lot, heard a lot. You can't deny her wisdom. You can't deny her faith in God. You can't deny her because she has that determination within her. So before I leave the show, I want to spend just a moment talking about the foreword to Dr. Oprah Lee's new book, A Committee of One. It was written by Nicole Hannah-Jones. She's a Pulitzer Prize winner journalist, and the foreword is more than just an introduction. I like that. It's someone saying, pay attention. This woman's life really matters, and her message matters. From what we know publicly, these words help place Dr. Oprah Lee's extraordinary life in context. Yes, it does. It reminds us that the real change often begins with one ordinary person who chooses to take extraordinary action. Dr. Oprah, she did not wait until everyone agreed with her. She didn't wait until she had the perfect platform. She simply kept walking, kept believing, and kept serving until the nation finally caught up with her vision. Now, when we come back, I'm going to give you some takeaways from this foreword by Nicole Hannah-Jones.
7: I just want to take this time to say, and birthday to Musical Soul Food and the director, Mike Chandler. Brother Mike, thank you so much for having the intercessory prayer and Dr. Williams, who I had a chance to speak with. I want to say it was on point. Thank you for having this part of the ministry to Musical Soul Food, because I had directed a friend of mine, a lady friend of mine, about 2 weeks ago. She had a situation, and I never thought I would need it. But I'm so grateful I called today, this morning, because of a physical ailment of which I was having. But I want to say God met me in that situation through Dr. Williams. I mean, I had no idea when I spoke with him my need. He gave me a call back. And I just want to say thank you. Thank you. Thank you, Brother Mike Chandler, for having Dr. Williams on your program, because it is needed. Intercessory prayer ministry is needed. Not that I'm saying there's nothing wrong with going to your own church, your own prayer calls, or your own home church prayer call, but sometimes you just can't get to that number at the time of need. In the situation I was in, I wasn't able to call my own home church prayer call. I had to call this morning to the intercessory prayer, and I want to say thank you. Thank you. Thank you, Dr. Williams. I feel more than a notch better, a tad better. I want to say thank you better. And I just pray that all goes well, and I believe it will all go well for me, because intercessory prayer of Musical Soul Food helped me today and uplifted me. And everywhere I go, whether I'm in the marketplace, I run into people all the time. They pray for me. Well, I'm going to do that and also give them the number in intercessory prayer to call, because believe me, I know God will meet them there and meet their needs as well through the intercessory prayer line. Thank you very much. And once again, thank you, Dr. Williams, for being there.
18: If you're just joining us, we're closing with the book, A Committee of One by Dr. Oprah Lee, one of my mentors who I am in contact with concerning her legacy and her vision. And so we're so thankful to have this book here, which is a legacy within itself. If you don't know anything about Dr. Oprah Lee, just get this book and it will update you as to what, where, and why her purpose is necessary for us going forth as a people and also as a nation. If the nation will listen. You know, here's my biggest takeaway from the four words of Nicole Hannah-Smith. First is the purpose is greater than the popularity. You don't need everyone's applause to answer God's call. We have to start being a committee of one. We have to be self-starters. We have to not do what we do for attention and do what we do for likes and shares. Do what we do for donations. I'm here on the air. I'm teaching. I'm here on the air praying for the nation. I'm here regardless of what the audience does or what the audience may say. And you do hear a lot of testimonies of how appreciative and grateful a lot of people are. But I am not going to stop because some people are sitting on the fence and trying to figure out, is this a program I should support financially, where I'm not going to do a long conversation or a long promotion on that. You have to hear it. You have to see what it does to you. You have to enjoy what it does to a lot of people that you hear that are testifying, and then you make the choice. And that's how God works. We're not the person in front of a store begging for spare change. We're not going to do that because God is greater than that. If you know the anointing when you feel it, you know the anointing when you sense it, you got discernment, you should know what good soil is. And we are here to promote God's word. We're here to promote prayer and the power of prayer. And you already know, my brothers and sisters, we need your financial support, not to continue, because if we don't do it on this air, the message is still going to be spoken by yours truly in the streets, in the communities, wherever I have a voice, I am going to voice this. So we're not going to even be a little bit, you know, apprehensive about whether or not you will support. 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All donations are tax exempt. We are a 501c3 organization, and we thank God for your support. And going back to our takeaways, don't wait for the applause to answer God's call. Second, persistence has power. One faithful step taken every day can eventually change lives. Dr. Oprah Lee proved that with her walk towards Washington, D.C. from Texas. And it was just not long after she started to take that step that she got the White House attention. Somebody asked what she was doing. Somebody was curious about this 89-year-old woman taking a leap of faith, literally walking by faith, that she may be able to accomplish something not for herself, but for all people, not just black people, for all people. June 19th is a federal holiday, which means all people have that day off. So we are so grateful to her. So persistence has power. Third, your age, your background, your circumstances do not disqualify you from making a difference. Dr. Oprah Lee is living proof that it's never too late to fulfill a God-given assignment. And finally, every movement begins with someone who decides, if no one else would do it, I will. Prayer Works Today has been on the air for 20 plus years because as a man, we don't see it as popular for a man to have a prayer show because we see a lot of our sisters doing a lot of the praying. But God has called his leaders, his male leaders, to pray, because how can we lead spiritually if we don't connect ourselves to the one who gives the spirituality, who gives the vision? So that's what I believe a committee of one really challenges us to become. People who love God, people who want to do for God, and people who appreciate the grace they've been given from God. Now, I'd love to hear from you if you already picked up Dr. Oprah's book, especially if you have read the foreword by Nicole Hannah Jones. Give us a call. 855-815-8255. And just let the person on the other end know that you are calling to give your take on the foreword of Dr. Oprah Lee's book. We're going to be talking about other topics within her book all this August. So we'll have at least three more opportunities to share parts of her book. We're not going to share all of it because you need to go get the book and get the book so that you can reference what we are talking about and we can have a dialogue. The book is very interesting, but let me put a quick note. Any book that you and I buy should never, and let me repeat, never replace the books of all books, the Bible, the Word of God. Give us a call. What stood out to you? What challenged you? What inspired you? Sometimes the greatest conversations begin when we learn from one another. And I thank you for taking the time to turn me on every Saturday morning to spend 1 hour with yours truly. And I always end with this. We thank you for allowing us today to prepare you for church, not just any old church, good, sound, biblical preaching and teaching church on tomorrow. If you don't have that, you might as well just stay home and read your Bible for yourself. Don't go and get messed up in organizations that are promoting themselves and not promoting the Word of God. In Jesus' name, I am your host, Dr. C.L. Until next time, remember.
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0: Hey, this is Dr. Mark Whitlock with Get Right with God. Today, let's talk about getting right by being faithful in marriage. The Bible says in Hebrews chapter 13, verse 4, marriage is honorable in all, and the bed undefiled. 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I'm Mark Whitlock with Get Right with God. 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

0: It's time for a Power Minute.
1: This is Ed Gray. Imagine this. You're walking in the wilderness and a poisonous snake crawls up and bites you. You are peeved to the highest level of pissivity at the snake. Do you chase after the snake that bit you or what? It's not what others do or even your own mistakes that hurt you the most. It's your response to those things. Chasing after the poisonous snake that bites you will only drive the poison through your entire system. It's better to take measures immediately to get the poison out of you. If someone does or says something to hurt you, don't look for ways to get revenge. In so doing, you will only drive their poison through your system. I often reflect on John 20, verse 23, which says, "What you forgive is forgiven. What you don't forgive is retained. Let it go." I'm Ed Gray, author of the book 40 Days to a Life of Gold. Elevate your thoughts and rise.
2: We've been waiting a long time for this. Todd Tribbett and Newbury together. We have to come to Asia to do it. Oh.

0: I'd like to do a shout out for my church, Universal True Holiness Church. Our pastor is Catherine Nard. Thank you.
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0: Hey, this is Dr. Mark Whitlock with Get Right with God. Today, let's talk about getting right with God by living right. The Bible says in Proverbs chapter 3, verse 36, trust in the Lord at all times and lean not to your own understanding, but in all your ways acknowledge him and he will direct thy path. 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
3: This is Ed Gray. Because of the privatization of the prison system, some publicly traded companies and their stockholders earn dividends incarcerating large numbers of minorities. Blacks and Hispanics are disproportionately sent to prison. Once they are incarcerated, they're forced to work 10 to 14 hours a day for the total pay of about $1.70 a day. The prison companies and their outside contractors sell products from inmates' work for profits and personal gain. Should we be surprised to learn that millions are spent each year in Washington on lobbyists by the labor unions representing the guards, the companies that own the prisons, and construction companies that build the prisons? As they build them, the demand for prisoners increase. I'm Ed Gray, author of the book 40 Days to a Life of Gold. Elevate your thoughts

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0: 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It's easy. Just say, Alexa, play Musical Soul Food. 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
2: This is Ed Gregg. 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

0: encouraging and positive. 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
1: Now, we know you got a lot of music out there, but if someone only had the opportunity to hear one song from you, which one would you want them to hear first and why?
2: It would definitely be the one

0: business. So
1: Okay.
0: as both a pastor and recording artist, how do you balance the call to minister with the realities of today's music industry?
1: Hard question. Balance is a hard question, especially for me. I guess because I've been doing the both of them for so long and they've intertwined together, so it's pretty much just me and who I am.
0: Okay.
1: But I don't miss an opportunity, if that makes sense.
0: Okay.
1: I don't miss an opportunity no matter what form it comes. I've worked hard to make sure that I'm prepared to respond to industry and respond to ministry.
0: Oh, yeah.
1: I please.
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0: encouraging, and uplifting on stage with Earl Bynum.
1: Now let's go back to this song, because we want to talk about behind the lyrics, and we know you spoke of someone asked you something and you responded. So is there a particular lyric on this song that still ministers to you every time you sing it? And if so, why that particular line is so personal?
2: It would happen to be the line, the simple first line that says, "Lord, I believe." When I sing that, man, there's a word that comes to mind, and the word is still. And sometimes I place it in there and I say, I still believe. Yes, because encountering that still believe, meaning that there are things that have tried to rob me of my belief. If it makes sense. I've been through a lot the last 2 or 3 years. And there are things that have tried to come against what I believe. And the enemy has tried to rob me of a few things. But there's one thing he can't take. And that's my belief. You know, I yet believe. And the fact that you can go through storms, shipwrecks, and still come out believing is a powerful thing, man. So it would be the line that says, "Lord, I believe." And that's why, you know, because out of all we've been through, if you can keep what you believe, you can live.
1: Come on, that line. That's good.

0: encouraging and positive on stage with Earl Bynum.
1: Now with the creative process, let's go and talk about reaching the next generation. So the gospel music landscape continues to evolve. So how do you remain biblically grounded while connecting with a new generation of listeners?
2: It's like this. I tell people all the time, I don't study to preach. I study to live. And then I live what I preach, and I preach what I live, if that makes sense.
1: Yes.
2: So when I study the word of God daily, I study because it's a life necessity. It's my lifeline to the Father to be in the word of God. So the word is important to me. And what I've discovered is there is a generation, a very strong generation, that still loves authentic hand clapping, foot stomping church music.
1: My God.
2: You know?

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0: Now, let me ask you this then. With the industry and the music industry as it is, what is one thing you wish every emerging gospel artist understood before releasing their first song or signing their first degree?
1: That God, number one, is it relates to the sound, that God still anoints originality.
0: That's good.
1: You don't have to be anybody else, sound like anybody else, look like anybody else, or do what anybody else is doing. Trust to know that God has carved out a space for you. God has carved out a space for your sound. God has called out a space for you. And I believe that with all my heart. And according to the sound, but according to the signing, when people sign agreements and things of that nature, I just think you need to trust people who have already mastered what you're attempting to do for the first time.
0: Ooh, that's good.
1: Yeah, the Bible always speaks about it, and I live by wise counsel. You know, if you don't know, if you don't understand, don't let the energy and the excitement rob you of becoming a pure example. So, you know, trust those who have mastered what you, none of us are doing. The Bible teaches that none of us, there's nothing new under the sun. Yes. None of us are doing anything new. So there's some people who have already went the way. Okay. And also, I believe that you're going to get to your destiny. Now, what shape you're in when you get there determines on what car you ride in. Either you can get in the car with wisdom, or you can get in the car with experience.
0: Yes, sir.
1: Experience will make sure you feel everything, but wisdom will help you get there and dodge some things.
0: That's good. Y'all hear it. The one and only Pastor Darryl D. Pettis is talking to us.

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1: I got a feeling everything gonna be all right. 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
1: Listen, we are not out of conversation, but we're almost out of time. But I need to ask you this. When this interview is over and our listeners go back to their daily lives, what's the one thing you want them to remember about your new music and the God you serve?
2: That he rules all things. It might be over your head, but it's not out of his hand. He rules all things. He rules all things. So no matter where you are, he can find you. No matter how low you drown, he can reach you.
1: That line that you said, it might be over your head, but it's not out of his hand.
2: Oh, no.
1: Jesus. Well, I might have to put that in a text.
2: He got a powerful hand.
1: Oh, I'm going to give you credit, too. My God. That's good. So, Pastor, can you give them your social contact, how to keep in contact with you, how to find your music, how to book?

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Oh, I believe that. I believe. If God said it, that settles it. God has spoken, and let the church say.

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1: If your kids are anything like mine, I bet they have some good taste, honey. Yeah, they get it from their mama. But child, sometimes their taste and my bank account get into a knockdown, drag-out fight. But when that happens, it's a great opportunity to introduce a new word to their vocabulary. Budget. Even if you haven't been doing it from the beginning, sitting down with your kid and saying, this is the budget. If you need more money, you're going to have to work for it. The problem is parents are doing it all for the kids these days, and you know where that leads. Entitlement. So the next time your kids come asking about the new Jordans or iPhone, all you have to do is sit down and break out that good old-fashioned dictionary. Your wallet will thank you for it. I'm Ebony Funderburk, your Glamazon Mom. Make it a great day and stay fabulous, honey.
0: That's a mommy moment. Be a Glamazon Mom. 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
2: This is Ed Gray. 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As these states made the lessees responsible for the prisoners' food, clothing, and housing, these states did not build any prisons until late in the 19th century. Law enforcement and businessmen colluded to entrap freed men and convict them so that they could gain revenues from convict lease labor. 155 years later, this same kind of collusion still is taking place. I'm Ed Gray, author of the book 40 Days to a Life of Gold. 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My username is Ed Gray Power. 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

is Dr. Mark Whitlock with a minute of how to get right with God. To receive a written Get Right with God message, please email me at markewhitlockjr@gmail.com. To get right with God by managing your time right. Managing time right is planning the day, prioritizing finishing the most important task first, and making sure your schedule aligns your life with God's will. Managing time right is following God's model of working and resting on the Sabbath day, which honors the need for physical and spiritual replenishment. Managing time right is not wasting time on foolishness, but seeking first the kingdom of God and God's wisdom and allowing the Holy Spirit to order your steps daily. Managing time right pleases God by treating it as a precious gift, allowing you to live intentionally rather than unintentionally, fulfilling God's purpose rather than wasting it. Get right with God by managing your time right. This is Dr. Mark Whitlock, Jr.

0: like JR, with a minute of how to get right with God. To receive a written Get Right With God message, please email me at markewhitlockjr@gmail.com. Today, let's talk about getting right by adaptability and growth. Getting right with God by adaptability and growth pleases God by demonstrating trust in His sovereignty, maturity in His faith, and willingness to be transformed into God's likeness. Paul said, be not conformed to this world, but be transformed by the renewing of your mind. Adaptability and growth moves Christians from a childlike state to a mature state, a mature steward who can handle great responsibilities, blessings, and spiritual challenges. Adaptability and growth is achieved by changing and growing. Believers mirror the dynamic nature of God, becoming more like Him and fulfilling their purpose in different, ever-changing circumstances. We can do all things through Christ Jesus who strengthens us. Let's get right with God by adaptability and growth. I'm Dr. Mark Whitlock, JR.
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0: This is Dr. Mark Whitlock Jr. with the minute of how to get right with God. To receive a written Get Right with God message, please email me at markewhitlockjr@gmail.com. Get right by thinking right. That's right. Thinking right requires maintaining good mental health that honors God by taking care of the mind, body, and soul that God created. Thinking right means having a calm and balanced mind that reflects the peace of God that passes all understanding, which surpasses all understanding, rather than being overtaken by fear or despair. Thinking right is a healthy mental state, allowing believers to focus on spiritual growth and effectively carrying out God's will for our lives. Thinking right is a healthy mind, enabling believers to trust in the Lord at all times and lean not to our own understanding. Then you experience the peace of God and fulfill the purpose without being consumed by anxiety and fear. Get right by thinking right. I'm Dr. Mark Whitlock, JR.
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The Fear of Fear. For Focus on Women, this is April Anderson. Fear is a necessary emotion. It raises warning flags to ensure self-protection. It's what's responsible for our fight or flight trigger, and a healthy dose of fear has kept us all safe at one time or another. But when fear keeps us from growing and achieving our goals or the life we crave, we need to reevaluate it and own it. If there's something that you have wanted to do, have yearned to do, but have not taken the initiative to do, then perhaps it's fear getting in your way. Fear of failure or fear of success, either way, the paralyzing effects of fear are preventing you from going for that goal. Do you think you aren't smart enough or aren't deserving enough or aren't talented enough? Whatever it is, that self-defeating crutch you're leaning on is nothing more than fear. And if you continue to lean on it, you're allowing your fear to trigger a self-fulfilling prophecy. Realize that all success comes with hard work, focus, and yes, sometimes failure. But it's through pushing through the failure and committing to the hard work that we sweep the fear aside and see the fruits of success. So don't fear the fear. Instead, take some deep breaths, calm your mind, visualize your success, and go for it. For Focus on Women, this is April. Be dynamically fearless.

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2: If someone gave you $10,000, what would you do with it? 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Let's suppose that you took your $10,000 and put it in an investment that yielded a return of 25% each year and just let it sit. Even if you didn't add anything to it, in 5 years, your investment would be worth $31,000. In 10 years, $93,000. 15 years, $284,000. 20 years, $867,000. And in 25 years, $2.6 million. If you put your money to work, you can make yourself rich. If you spend everything you make, you'll only make someone else rich. If it's possible in the world, it's possible for you and I. We only need to know how. I'm Ed Gray. Elevate your thoughts and rise.
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1: I've got to put this declaration in the room because I don't want you leaving here doubting what God's saying. I want you to know if he said it, it's got to happen. I want you

0: just what he said he would do. I believe God will.
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2: 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Today, let's talk about getting right by communicating effectively. Effective communication means God is building an intimate, trust-filled relationship through honest prayer and gratitude and aligning words with truth and love. Effective communication is being the real you, not the phony you, but the real you. Meaning pouring out your fears and joys, troubles, rather than fearing mistakes in speech and ways of life. Effective communication is honoring God by not cursing and lying. We choose words that reflect honesty and kindness. Effective communication is replacing anxiety and fear with thankful prayer, showing that we trust the Lord at all times and lean not to our own understanding. Get right by communicating effectively. This is Dr. Mark Whitlock, Jr.

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1: Good morning and welcome to the show on this Saturday morning, January 2nd. So that means there's 18 days before Donald Trump will no longer be president of the United States. Let me welcome my co-host. Hey, Karen, how are you?
2: I'm good. Happy New Year. How are you?
1: Well, pretty good.
2: Good.
1: Yeah, it's a, I tell you, as I look out my window while we're recording this show, it's a substantial difference between what we had last week versus what we got this week.
2: Sure.
1: Looks like we had about 2 or 3 inches of snow last night after the ice storm. My car sat out and it had about an eighth of an inch of ice on the windows outside and on the body itself. So quite a change from 1 week ago.
2: That was probably like digging a ditch trying to get that out.
1: Oh, yeah, it was. I do it the smart way. I generally turn my car on and let the heaters run on the inside and then use a scraper. It's much easier that way.
2: Okay.
1: So a lot happened. No problem getting it started at all.
2: Okay.
1: So a lot of things have happened since we talked last week. The most significant is the continuing filibuster of by Mitch McConnell and the $2,000 stimulus checks that everybody else wants to send out to the general public for people that are really hurting as a result of the pandemic. What are your thoughts about that?
2: Well, I feel like, we're just in a holding pattern until we get Orange Cheeto and Chief out of the way, okay? Because I'm like, okay, well, let's just wait until Georgia goes ahead and flips blue. You know, I think we've got that. I'm feeling very, very encouraged about the election in Georgia with Ossoff and Warnock. And so we might as well just wait until then. And then once we get him out of the way and we get those two placed, then we'll have a path to getting stuff done. Because, I just feel like we're just going around in circles. And then they also, I guess it came down Friday, that Congress overrode his veto for the defense spending bill. And I'm like, oh, now you want to try and get all jiggy with it, and he's getting ready to go. Why didn't you do that, you know, when he was making a mess of things? So I don't know.
1: Yeah, well, with all due respect, you sound like someone that has a regular job and a regular paycheck. I'm thinking about all those people who, for a lot of reasons, haven't been able to work and don't have a paycheck. And, you know, even though Congress, at least the Democrats in the House of Representatives in Washington, D.C., didn't like the idea of simply limiting the amount of aid to families to $600 a week, they finally agreed to do that. And it was at the last minute that Donald Trump decided that, no, that wasn't enough, that he wanted to give the so-called good American people $2,000 and $4,000.

0: I can't imagine there are many people that could either pay their mortgage or pay their rent with only $600. And of course, that leaves everything else. That leaves utilities and that leaves groceries and other necessities running a household. It wasn't going to be enough, but it was going to be better than nothing in the interim. And then at the last minute, after agreement had been reached by Moscow Mitch, who is the one that stood in the doorway and refused, absolutely said to the general public, the taxpayers, the people that give Washington the money to do what they have to do with it, you're not good enough to receive $2,000 in stimulus payments, and I won't let my Republicans in the Senate vote for such a package. I don't know how one man can control the destiny of this country like McConnell as president of the Senate. I don't understand it. I don't know where, you know, we send these politicians to Washington. We assume that they have some kind of backbone. We assume that if they think that the right thing to do would be to give the American people more stimulus money than less, that they would have the courage to stand up to McConnell. But for some reason, and of course, McConnell doesn't need the money. So $2,000 doesn't mean anything to him. He's worth between $34 and $50 million. And he's earned all that since he's been a senator on the backs of the American public. But he seems to be able to control people like nobody else. And quite frankly, I don't understand the people of his state. I don't understand why they sent him back to Washington, because he's speaking directly to them like he is to the people of Illinois or the people in Wisconsin or the people in any state throughout the United States. And so he's telling all of them, even his own constituents, $600 is enough for you to live on until God knows when. And yet they, in record numbers, sent him back to Washington. I just don't understand it. He has become a millionaire based on working for the American people, and yet he gives them the middle finger every time it comes up to a vote that would enhance their life. And he had no qualms about giving billions of dollars in relief, tax relief, 4 years ago to his Republican donors and rich people in this country. But poor people, as far as he's concerned, can stand in bread lines, can live under bridges, can find housing wherever they can find it. They can lose their house. And it's of no moment to him. He does not care about taxpayers who pay the bills. His state is one of the poorest states in the union. They pay less taxes than anybody else in this country, certainly less than New York or California or even Illinois. And yet they send him back to the back to the Senate to control the lives of common and ordinary people. I just don't understand it. What's your thoughts on that?
1: Well, I'm with you 100%. I don't know what – I think they're all out of touch, because the original $1,200 doing their math calculations was supposed to last us 10 weeks. 10 weeks is what $1,200 was supposed to cover. So I don't know what they expect $600 to do. Because, yes, you're absolutely right. $600 wouldn't even cover my rent. And so in the last time I had the $1,200, I paid two bills and it was gone. So,

0: you know, and I just, yeah, the people, we've got people who are starving. We've got, we've reached, what is it, 340,000 people who have perished from the pandemic. And, you know, everybody's in the bread line, the food line, and they're just sitting here staring at us like we've just got all the time in the world. And, you know, nobody's doing anything. And it's just, they have no concept of the suffering that people are going through. Absolutely. No concept.
1: Well,
0: absolutely.
1: I don't know the legality of this, but I would propose a national recall for Mitch McConnell. You know, I know he doesn't come from the state of Illinois, but he is in charge of the Senate, and for some reason he must wield a lot of power. I don't know if he's loaned money to people. I don't know if he knows where all the skeletons for every senator in the United States Senate has in his or her closets. I don't know what the control is, but as I said earlier, you know, we send people to Washington, D.C., who we think have backbone, who we think mm-hmm. will do the right thing for the people of the United States, not just a few chosen people, a few rich chosen people. And you know, for some reason, when it comes to voting in the best interests of the people of the United States, they can't find their backbone, and it blows my mind. Can you imagine quibbling over $2,000 per family when in fact they gave the rich people in this country so much of a benefit in terms of not paying any taxes at all or low taxes. You know, I heard somewhere the other day where Amazon, one of the biggest countries and most profitable countries or companies in the world, pays no income tax to the federal government. How can that happen? I mean, it blows my mind how they're able to avoid paying taxes, and while the American people are starving, it's incredible. And I'm gonna say it at the risk of sounding redundant. I just don't understand the people of Kentucky who continue to send Mitch McConnell back to the United States Senate, and I don't understand those senators who continue to vote him into a leadership role. It, you know, the Republican senators, that's who it is. And it just doesn't make any sense. Well, like I started with at the beginning of the program, we are 18 days away from January 20th when President-elect Joe Biden and Vice President-elect Kamala Harris will be sworn in as the new President of the United States for the next 4 years. And there's much concern about what Donald Trump is going to do in those 18 days. There's much concern about what's going to happen on January 6th when the Senate affirms the votes of the Electoral College. You know, I don't know why we go through this process. 82 million people have voted Joe Biden in as president. And for some reason, we're concerned about the 72 million people who voted for Donald Trump. They lost. It's simple as that. They lost. We lost last time when it was Hillary Clinton and Donald Trump, and you didn't see us. You didn't see the supporters of Hillary Clinton filing 50 to 60 lawsuits to try to overturn the election or simply declare that I won the election, notwithstanding the fact that I don't know where he got it, never learned his math at, but he only got 72 million votes, but Joe Biden got 82 million votes. Now, in you know, since I was in grade school, 82 Trump, 72, no pun intended. I don't, you know, you how do you just stand up and declare, I won this election, when all the evidence is clearly in opposition to you? First of all, starting with the votes themselves. Secondly, the certifications by the various states. Thirdly, the Electoral College. Joe Biden got over 300 of the Electoral College votes. He got 232. Again, the math is not in his favor. And yet, all this turmoil we've been going through, people concerned about whether or not the Senate will affirm the votes of the Electoral College on January 6th. What else can they do? You know, they're concerned about the 72 million people that voted for Trump. They ought to have some concern about the 80 million people plus who voted for Joe Biden. I mean, we've been silent so far because we won. And in my all the years that I've been voting, I've not known of any procedure whatsoever that allows the loser to simply stand up and declare before a microphone that he really was the winner. And therefore, the Senate in Washington, D.C. should just overturn the election and declare him the winner because, A, he's Donald Trump, and, B, he got 72 million votes. Well, the same logic works for Joe Biden, you know. He got more than 80 million votes, and that trumps his 72 million votes. 50-plus lawsuits have been filed by Trump and his associates, and all of them except for one, they've lost, and the one that they won was of no significance. It's unheard of that this informal procedure or formal procedure, however you want to frame it, that's going to happen on January 6th in the Senate, where Vice President Pence certifies the votes of the Electoral College. That's a ceremonial procedure. It never has, in fact. I would suggest that if you ask the average American that votes and votes continuously, if they knew that even after the election, you would have to go through all this process of Electoral College and certification in the Senate and all that before Joe Biden could legitimately walk into the presidency, if they knew about those things, you know, I would suggest three out of four people would say, no, I thought after the election, the issue was resolved and we move on to a new president, you know. So did you know about all this rigmarole we got to go through between the November election and the January swearing in?
0: Yes. Yeah. I remember I'm a politics and government minor at school. So yeah, I know all about the Electoral College. It does kind of, you know, when we lost in 2016, I didn't have anything to come back to my millennials with because they're like, well, my vote doesn't count. Actually, it does. Every vote does count. But I think they do need to, well, I don't know. I've seen two different things where they're like, abolish the Electoral College, but then if we didn't have it, then you wouldn't have representation across the board because the Electoral College is dictated by population, and that's why the census is so important. And the fact that the census and this election lined up so, I guess, perfectly, if you want to, for all intents and purposes, really drives home the notion that every vote does count, because we need you to be in the count for the census, because that's how we get our representation. That's how we get our representatives. That is how we get money allocated to each state for public aid, for all kinds of things. The census controls a lot of things, just like the Electoral College does as well. So it's kind of, I don't know, it's kind of like a double-edged sword because we do need it, but it makes you frustrated when, and most of the time, the Electoral College and the popular vote line up. It was only, with Hillary that people, they didn't go, because, yeah, the Electoral College is made up of actual people. I guess you got to be, like, super, super Republican or super, super Democrat. I don't know how you get selected to be in this process, but the people that were selected in 2016, they were supposed to represent Hillary, and then they went in there and cast their vote for Trump, and that's how he got in. So this time it has matched up everything. All the ducks are in a row, and President-elect Joe Biden and Vice President-elect Kamala Harris will be seated. They will be certified on January 6th, and we will have them put in on January 20th. It's just they had a last-ditch effort Friday, and that was thrown out. So, was January 6th next Wednesday, Tuesday? I don't know. But anywho, January 6th is when it's completely over. And then 12:01, January 20th, we have a new – we will be in a glorious time that we can bid adieu to Orange Cheeto in Chief, because everybody and it's a new year, new dawn. Ugh, let's go.
1: Well, the process is going to put a great deal of pressure on Vice President Pence, who is expected by Donald Trump to simply declare from the podium in the Senate notwithstanding the fact that Joe Biden received the most votes, and notwithstanding the fact that he also received the most popular votes, but also the most votes in the Electoral College, we're going to ignore all that and declare that Donald Trump, notwithstanding the fact that he only got 72 million votes, is the winner against Joe Biden. That's what Donald Trump expects to happen on January 6th. And Pence has sort of been hiding these last couple of weeks, and in fact, he and his wife have a trip planned immediately after the vote on January 6th to be out of the country. Apparently, from now until swearing in day, January 20th, I guess he's running from Donald Trump. I guess he's going to hide from him. But Trump will view that as an act of disloyalty, and he's going to go after his vice president. There's no question about it. And although Pence comes off better if he does his job in accordance with the Constitution and does it quickly and accurately and moves on, because people will say that he at least had the courage to rebuke Donald Trump and show that he's not afraid of him. Because the next thing that he wants to do 4 years from now, he wants to be in the mix in the Republican Party to be running for president. And, of course, he may be running against Donald Trump, assuming that Donald Trump is not in jail by that time. He may be running against Donald Trump along with a myriad of other Republicans who in this latest guy from Missouri, who I'm told doesn't really come from Missouri. He comes from someplace like New Jersey or something, and has a sister that lives in Missouri, and he used her address to run for the Senate as senator from Missouri. How the people of Missouri let that happen, I don't know. He's a carpetbagger, and he, notwithstanding the fact that he knows little about the state, I'm told, or at least some of the pundits have said, he too wants to run for Senate, for president. And I didn't know his name before last week. Didn't know who he was. You know who I'm talking about? I can't think of where he is. He's a senator from U.S. senator from Missouri. Well, I don't know. It's all.
0: To me either. So, no. I'm not sure. I'll have to go look that up because I'm not sure who you're talking about.
1: Well, he's the guy that said he's gonna lead a contingent of Republicans in the Senate to declare that Donald Trump was the winner of the election and not Joe Biden. Boy, I tell you, I just don't know where these people come from. They come out of the woodwork with these crazy notions. And, you know, it's almost as if we ought to have a sanity test of individuals who want to run for political office because they all come off crazy once they get into the office.
0: Is it Josh Hawley?
1: Josh Hawley, that's exactly who it is.
0: Okay, I can look for that.
1: Yeah, that's who it is. He's a young senator. I don't think he's been there long enough. I'm trying to think of what my mother used to say. He's still wet behind the ears or something of that nature.
0: Mm-hmm.
1: He hadn't been there long enough to learn the rules. And yet he's already declaring to run for Senate. Can you imagine somebody with someone with 4 years experience in the United States Senate running for President of the United States? Give me a break. And from the state of Missouri, of all places. Now, I know Harry Truman came from Missouri, but he was in the thick of the battle as vice president during World War II and certainly had a lot more experience and was one of the greatest presidents of the United States. But this hick from Missouri or New Jersey, wherever the heck he comes from, simply, there's no way, you know, that he should even be eligible. You ought to have to serve in the Senate for a number of years before you become even eligible to run for president. Well, I don't know. There's just so much more.
0: They might start doing that, considering that's how, you know, Trump has, I mean, he has just, you know, broken all the rules and all kinds of precedents. That you have no experience, you're not even a lawyer, you have no appreciation for constitutional law, all those requirements going forward should be looked at before you're even considered as a candidate. Because I just think he did this as a hoax from the get-go, and he's, you know, laughed all the way to the bank, or he's hiding from jail because you can't prosecute a sitting president. But the attorney general from New York said he can pardon himself from federal offenses, but each state has their own jurisdiction. And so he has stuff pending in the state of New York. And she's like, and we are, you know, thoroughly investigating, and we will be waiting for him at 12:01 on January 20th when he becomes a private citizen. So, but yeah, I totally agree with you. As far as, you know, there should be some parameters here, which they do, you have to be at least 35 years old, you know, all the usual and customary things. But I'm thinking we need to maybe add some extra stuff in there to prevent, crazy people like Orange Cheeto and Chief to getting in there. Because and why would we turn, we just get rid of this guy, why would we turn around and do it again 4 years later? You know,
1: yeah.
0: I mean, wake up, people. Ugh.
1: Well, I'm expecting Joe Biden to be president for the next 8 years, and
0: I hope so.
1: I'm also expecting that Kamala Harris will be running for president 8 years from now, and you know, several other qualified females who have experience in either the House of Representatives or the United States Senate. There are so many good candidates out there that could do a much better job than Trump. Trump is, well, you know, you talk about the constitutional violations. First of all, I don't think he's, I'm on the side, I come down on the side of those people in the United States who believe he's never read the Constitution, has no clue other than to say that we have a United States Constitution. But what the contents of that document is, I come down on the side of those who say he doesn't know it because he doesn't, he's never read it. But he's going to be past history in about 19 days. And
0: thank you, Jesus.
1: This country can't take much more of him, not even 19 more days. Well, Karen, we've come to the conclusion of the show again. So why don't you take us away from here, and we'll see everybody next week.
0: As Percy always says, a family that prays together stays together. So choose a church of your choice. We're probably back online or in person if you guys have socially distanced being in person. We'll catch you next week. Have a blessed week.
1: Stay safe. Wear a mask.
0: Yes,
1: wash your hands.
0: Yes.
1: And social distance.
0: Amen.
1: Have a good week.
0: Have a good week. Thank you.
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2: 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After the passage of the 13th Amendment, every Southern state passed black codes that restricted freed slaves who were emancipated, but not yet full citizens. While they pursued readmission to the Union, the Southern states provided freed slaves with limited second-class civil rights and no voting rights. Southern plantation owners feared that they would lose their land. Having convinced themselves that slavery was justified, planters feared that African Americans wouldn't work without being coerced. The black codes were an attempt to control them and to ensure they did not claim social equality. Let your knowledge of history be your biggest motivator to register and vote. I'm Ed Gray, author of the book 40 Days to a Life of Gold. 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
1: God, while we prosper with God, the Bible says in Jeremiah chapter 29, verse 11, "For I know the thoughts that I think towards you, saith the Lord, thoughts of peace and not of evil, to give you an expected end." 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
1: This is Ed Gray. Proverbs 27 verse 17 tells us, as iron sharpens iron, so one person sharpens another. A good argument supports its claim with sound reasoning, research, and evidence, such as facts, statistics, and quoted opinions from authorities on both sides of the argument. Engaging in good arguments sharpens your mind and can strengthen your stance if it's valid. When researching a subject, don't just limit your research to a sympathetic source. Find sources that disagree with your argument. Take note of the rationale and use of evidence. That way, you'll be familiar enough with these opposing viewpoints to argue against them. The people who make us sharper are often the people who disagree with us. That's how iron sharpens iron. I'm Ed Gray. Elevate your thoughts and rise.
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3: Hi, my name is Tara Williams, and I want to give a shout-out to my church in Solid Rock Church of God, where the pastor's women is off the chain, and the entire congregation is awesome. So I just want to give a shout-out. God bless you. I'm learning so much from Pastor Blinden, and God bless. I'm going to continue going.
4: 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Getting right with God by adaptability and growth pleases God by demonstrating trust in His sovereignty, maturity in His faith, and willingness to be transformed into God's likeness. Paul said, be not conformed to this world, but be transformed by the renewing of your mind. Adaptability and growth moves Christians from a childlike state to a mature state, a mature steward who can handle great responsibilities, blessings, and spiritual challenges. Adaptability and growth is achieved by changing and growing. 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I'm Dr. Mark Whitlock, Jr.
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You get right with God by managing your time right. Managing time right is planning the day, prioritizing finishing the most important task first, and making sure your schedule aligns your life with God's will. Managing time right is following God's model of working and resting on the Sabbath day, which honors the need for physical and spiritual replenishment. Managing time right is not wasting time on foolishness, but seeking first the kingdom of God and God's wisdom and allowing the Holy Spirit to order your steps daily. Managing time right pleases God by treating it as a precious gift, allowing you to live intentionally rather than unintentionally, fulfilling God's purpose rather than wasting it. Get right with God by managing your time right. This is Dr. Mark Whitlock, Jr.

to that other show. Huh? Y'all wanna do it? Come on. Hey! I don't see those shoulders moving. Y'all got to give me some shoulders here.

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0: everybody, it's your boy Hezekiah Walker, and it's time for another countdown with my top 20 gospel songs of the week, including my power picks, my throwbacks, and much more. Plus, somebody will be taking over the number one spot, and you don't want to miss it, so you gotta stay real close. Let's get things started. Here's Will Murphy with No Failure, number 20 this week on the Hezekiah Walker Countdown.
1: He cannot fail. Say it again. Tell him there is no failure. Say it like you believe it. There is no failure in God. Listen. I wish you could see yourself in the future.

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0: 19 spot with history for Sean Mitchell in at number 19 with Working Together. We're on our way to the number one song in the country on the Hezekiah Walker Countdown, so stay very close.
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2: Thank you, God, for giving us our identity in you. We can know who we are because we know whose we are. And we don't have to work for your approval. You've called us by name.

0: Siobhan Dewan takes the number 15 spot with 10X My Blessings. Renee Spearman takes the number 16 spot with You Chose Me. I need you to stay real close, everybody. We got more of the countdown coming up right after this.
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4: 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You win.

0: Number 13 on the countdown with Still on the Throne by Joanne Rosario. Ernest Pugh takes the number 14 spot with Your Glory to See You. Stay close. Songs number 12 and 11 are coming up right after this.
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19: It's your boy Hezekiah Walker, and we're getting ready to wrap up the first half of the countdown. JJ Harrison and Sincere on the way with songs number 12 and 11. But right now, let's check out the Hezekiah Walker throwback, Any Way You Bless Me, by yours truly and the

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5: 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Canton.

0: Canton Jones in at number 8 with Praise on Go. And coming in at number 9 on the countdown, Working on Me by Sicardi Cortez. Music by Ron Carter and Ricky Dillard is on the way. So stay with me. It's the Hezekiah Walker Countdown.
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0: 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This is Isaac Carey.
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3: Keeping you up to date with the latest in gospel music, it's your boy Hezekiah Walker. 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

0: On the countdown this weekend, coming in at number 4, P.J. Morton with Mercy. In at number 3, John P. Key with Church Medley. Stay close, everybody. The number 1 song is coming up right after this.
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1: Central Illinois' Christian voice is WVEL Pekin Peoria, your home for the best in teaching and gospel music with Rejoice Musical Soul Food.

be the glory. Welcome to the anointed sounds of real gospel. My name is the X-Man, your radio minister of music. Opening prayer, check. Opening praise, check. My intro, check. All right, the house is in order. We can get started right now. Family, the real flashback song of the hour is on the way. Also, gospel news is on the way. And I have a very special interview with the gospel legend herself. She's back, Beverly Crawford. She has a new song called Made a Way. And guess what? It was written by her niece, Ja'Kaylin Carr. Yes, indeed. We'll talk more about that and much, much more. Let's get started right now with new music from my good friend and yours, Tamaya J. I love you, Tamaya J, as a sister now. This song is called Never Shall Forget. This is Real Gospel. Never shall forget.

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4: Your mind is like a machine without an off switch. If you don't give it something to do, it just runs on and on until it gets bored. If your mind is just sitting around without anything to do, it's going to start doing something, even if it doesn't seem to care what it is. A lot of people do stupid things because they let their mind sit idle. I heard about a 6-year-old boy who shot and killed another child. It made me wonder, what kind of idle thoughts were running through this child's mind? Where did he get those thoughts? Were his parents screening what he was watching on television? Were they taking him to see violent movies? As the saying goes, an idle mind is the devil's workshop. Give your mind something to do. Focus on the results you desire and make certain that your actions correspond with your goals. I'm Ed Gray, author of the book 40 Days to a Life of Gold. Elevate your thoughts and rise.
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That's the real flashback song of the hour from the Reverend F.C. Barnes and the Reverend Janice Brown, Rough Side of the Mountain. Here's Zacardi Cortez with Lord, Do It For Me. My name is the X-Man, and this is Real Gospel.

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Sometimes I get desperate and I say like this, I say, Lord, fix it for me.

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3: How you doing, everybody? I'm Nina Taylor. Here's this week's gospel news. Gospel singer, minister, songwriter, and producer Jonathan Nelson found success with a pair of Columbia-issued albums in 2008 and 2010. But it was his chart-topping third album, Finish Strong, in 2013 that put him on the map. A native of Baltimore, Maryland, Nelson was raised in the church. His father a pastor, his mother served as first lady, and his relatives were all musicians, all of which led the budding artist to the Baltimore School for the Arts and Morgan State University, where he studied choir. Nelson hit it big as an exec with a computer software company, but nearly lost everything in the 2001 dot-com collapse. It was then that he began pursuing his music career full-time. He was writing and recording with his vocal ensemble, Purpose. Nelson released his major label debut, Right Now Praise, in 2008, earning himself a Dove nomination for New Artist of the Year. Both his debut and 2010 follow-up, Better Days, were issued on Columbia's Integrity label. And

reached the top 10 of Billboard's gospel charts. After moving to Karoo Records, owned by Karen Clark Sheard and J. Drew Sheard, in 2013, Nelson made his biggest commercial breakthrough yet with the chart-topping Finish Strong. After a three-year gap, he issued Fearless, making his debut on the E1 Associated Light label. Further establishing himself on the Light roster, Nelson returned in 2018 with Declarations, an album that saw his duet with the great C.C. Winans. The song entitled Because You Are. Aaron Tyrese Cole. Aaron Cole, born February 28, 1999. He's an American Christian rapper, singer, and songwriter from Bristol, Virginia. Known for his hits like Right on Time and One More Day, he began his musical journey at the age of 4 and won the Dove Award for New Artist of the Year. Born into a musical family, Cole began rapping at the age of 3 in his father's home studio, Jesus Is the Rock, when he was only 4 years old. After building a strong underground presence and being named to Rapzilla's 2016 freshman class, he was discovered by Tony Mack and signed to Goatee Records in 2017. His time with Goatee launched the mainstream Christian radio success, yielding albums like Not By Chance in 2019 and Two Up, Two Down in 2021. His versatile sound has led him to prominent placements on ESPN, Fox Sports, and the Netflix series On My Block. In 2024, Cole transitioned to Sony Provident RCA Records. He released his major label debut entitled Sorry I Changed. Lots of folks are relocating this summer, and if you're an African American and thinking about some great cities to move into, here's a top 10 list of those cities. Number 10, Dallas, Texas. 9, Baltimore, Maryland. 8, Richmond, Virginia. 7, Raleigh, North Carolina. 6, Houston, Texas. 5, San Antonio, Texas. 4, Charlotte, North Carolina. 3, Austin, Texas. 2, Atlanta, Georgia. And the number one city for African Americans to relocate based on economic opportunity, median income, home ownership rate, and thriving black-owned businesses. That city is Washington, D.C. Let's continue on with our Stellar Award nominations for 2026. We left off at Category 8. Choir of the Year. The nominees are B. Chase Williams and Shabak, J.J. Harrison and Youthful Praise, John P. Key and New Life Community Choir, Vincent Bohannon and SOV. Category 9, Producer of the Year. The nominees are Donald Lawrence and Cedric Thompson, Alicia Knowles Smith and Frederick Perry, Kim Person and Philip Ryan, and P.J. Morton. Category 10, Contemporary Duo Chorus Group of the Year. The nominees are Dietrich Haddon and Voices of Unity, Jason Claiborne and Melvin Crispell III, Jonathan McReynolds featuring Jamal Roberts, Mariah Carey and the Clark Sisters, Red Hands, Tasha Cobbs-Leonard featuring John Legend and the group Fire. Well, that's your 2026 Stellar nominations, your top 10 best cities for African Americans to relocate, and your gospel news. I'm Nina Taylor. Let's get back to more great gospel music on this great station.

0: there is God. He is alive and well, and he reigns supreme over everything. He is the God of all flesh.
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0: Micah Lee with Clap My Way. Before Clap My Way by Micah Lee, Charles Jenkins gave us God Be Praised. When was the last time you stopped to give God praise? God is worthy to be praised. And with the scripture, it says, let everything that has breath praise ye.
1: Hey, this is Dr. Mark Whitlock with Get Right with God. Please email. It's number 8. Hey, this is Dr. Mark Whitlock with Get Right with God. Today, let's talk about getting right by growing in faith. The Bible says in Romans chapter 10, verse 17, so then faith comes by hearing, and hearing by the word of God. You know that sometimes to grow in faith, we need to read the Bible out loud to hear God's word. Growing in faith is applying scriptures you hear to your daily life. 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Finally, growing in faith requires setting aside time for prayer, amen, meditation, and praise, which brings focus back to God's strength rather than personal limitations in the things that block your blessing. Listen. I'm Mark Whitlock with Getting Right with God. 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

0: X-Man, and here's Pastor Charles Jenkins and Fellowship Chicago with Stephanie Mills, Never Knew Love. And right after this song, I welcome back the one, the only, Pastor Charles Jenkins. This is Real Gospel.
1: Come on, right here.

0: Real Gospel is the place where God gets the glory and artists tell their stories. I am honored to have, I think they say the third time is a charm. This is the third time that you've been back with us, Pastor Charles Jenkins. Welcome back to Real Gospel.
1: Thank you so much for having me, dear brother.
0: The last time I spoke with you, it was just before you made the major announcement. You didn't make it on this program, let me be clear, that you were stepping down or retiring as pastor of your ministry in Chicago. What have you been up to since you have passed on the pastorate, as they say, in terms of church ministry?
1: Well, thanks again for having me back, and hello to everybody listening. I wrote a book about exactly what you just shared. Mm-hmm. When I announced that after 23 years of being a part of the pastoral leadership team at Fellowship of Chicago, I went viral. I trended on multiple social media platforms.
0: Mm-hmm. Yes, you have.
1: Every major news outlet in Chicago and many across the country wanted to talk to me. And so I was called by leading leaders across the body of Christ to ask me to write a book about, you know, this whole idea of transitioning, passing the baton, peacefully transferring power. And so I wrote a book called Seasons to help people understand that all of our lives are framed in scenes and segments of time, one big timeline broken down into many different time periods, their beginnings and their endings, their starts and their finishes. And there is a such thing as starter's blocks, but there is also a such thing as finding your finish line. Mm. And seasons can end and it not be drama or something's wrong or anger, frustration or disappointment.
0: True.
1: But God can give you a green light, a yellow light, and he can give you a red light, and it can be all good, and there can be a beautiful ending and also a beautiful new beginning. And so I wrote this book to help people understand that there are many different seasons in your life, and you could be called to do something else and be something else and still serve God and love God and serve people. Because I've had some people say, well, you know, you never stop pastoring. People don't know what pastoring is.
0: True.
1: Yes, it's marrying, it's burying, it's teaching, it's preaching, it's winning souls. But the church is also a nonprofit organization, the nonprofit sector being the third largest business sector in the country. And it's good business. It's God's business. And it's everything nonprofit management. It's staff management. It's curriculum management. It's financial management. It's conflict resolution management. It's curriculum management. I mean, it's a long list of things. Pastors do 100 jobs in one. And so in helping people understand, not just for pastors, but whoever you are, whatever season of life you're in, you got to know several things. You got to know how to hear from God. Got to know how to discover your purpose. Got to know how to discern God's red lights, green lights, and yellow lights. Got to know how to navigate seasons of transition. And when everything changes around you and sometimes with you, you got to know how to reinvent yourself, because sometimes God is calling you to turn into something you never knew you even could become. And you got to be able to be a transformer more than meets the eye and become something else.
0: Amen. Have you discovered that has been sort of an issue and a problem with a lot of ministries and churches in general, is just knowing when it's time to listen to God and do that next thing?
1: I think in our community in general, I got phone calls from politicians, from business owners, from community leaders, from, we can find our start and we're very passionate about it. God called me. But the difficulty for many of us is to find our finish line.
0: Mm.
1: God has said my time is up and it's okay. I'm a pass the baton. We don't pass the baton with our businesses in our community.
0: Mm.
1: We don't pass the baton in our roles of political leadership or community leadership or church leadership. And I'm not saying everybody's gotta leave when I left. 23 years is a long time.
0: Yes,
1: anyway.
0: Yes, it is.
1: When I say retire, you know, people say, well, you can't retire. You just 40 44. Wow. I started when I was 21.
0: Yes. That's why you look so young, because I was going to ask you how you pulled that off.
1: I had a lady who was the a lead in an aviation company. For those who don't know what aviation is, it's airlines, airplanes, all that. She was a part of a private aviation firm. And she said, you know, I've been doing this role and I feel like God wants to move me to a new role and a new, and you released me to not be in fear and the embrace. And I've had pastors say to me, I want to be in education. I thought I could only serve God in this one role my whole life. I had one pastor tell me he wants to be a school superintendent, and now he's been freed and released to embrace this role. Watch this, and take his faith to the public school system to be able to empower faculties and staffs and students and districts and all of that. So for me, the exciting thing is to know that people know that seasons exist and they don't all have to look the same. And you can do more than one thing for your whole life. Some people are supposed to do only one thing, but God gave one talent, one, two, and one, five. And so work with what you got, maximize every season you're in, and know that God's got grace for your journey.
0: Amen. I was speaking to my wife the other day, and I said, you know, I'm going to be speaking with Pastor Charles Jenkins. And so she was like, who? I said, you've never heard of him? She said, no. And I said, oh, okay. I said, my God is awesome. She said, oh, I said, yes, that guy. And so, so I only say that to say that, you know, as the scripture says, your gifts will make room for you. Although a lot of people are still rediscovering who you are, your work and the work that you've done have made room for you, because I'm sitting here with four pages of accolades that you have accomplished that most people, some people who are around you and keep up with you, they know, but a lot of people just don't know. I'm not even going to attempt to read all this stuff, but yeah, it's just amazing. I mean, the awards, the accolades that are across the spectrum, not just in gospel music, but you are a humanitarian as well. So I just wanted to say thank you for all your continued work and those other realms and other things that you do as well that God is leading you to do. I just wanted to say that.
1: No, I appreciate it. You know, we don't serve to be seen, but we should be seen serving by somebody somewhere. And our lives should live in a way that gives. And so, you know, I view myself as the FedEx man. You might not know my name. You might not know who I am, but I got a package for you. I got a package for you. Yeah. And I said all this stuff about the book. Some people might be wanting to know where to get it. It's at CharlesJenkins.com. CharlesJenkins.com.
0: Amen.
1: Seasons.
0: Amen. So this song that you've got called Never Knew Love with one of my favorite, you know, I do listen to R&B, Stephanie Mills. How did that collaboration come about? I mean, wow, you've done it again, as they say.
1: You know what? I'm an R&B super fan. I was raised listening to it in my mama's car. Lionel Richie and Stephanie Mills and just so many other legends. And I was riding down the street just singing the hook of that record. And I never knew love like this before. And I said, man, there's no love like the love of God. I said, I wonder would they let me gospelize that record. Mm. And I got on the phone with a dear friend, Paxton Baker, who's very close to Stephanie, and shared my idea. And he put me on the phone with Stephanie. We were fast friends and laughing and talking. And I invited her to be a part of this song, this idea. She said she would love to.
0: Yes.
1: And because I wanted to do it the right way, because I was changing the lyrics, I had to get the permission of the original writer and the original producer. And again, I was gospelizing it. Yeah. And so I had to make it about the Lord.
0: So I had
1: to change the lyrics. So she gave me the phone numbers of James Ntume, who just passed away.
0: Yeah. Oh, wow.
1: Iconic producer.
0: Yes.
1: And Reggie Lucas, who's the original writer.
0: Mm-hmm.
1: And they gave me their blessing. She drove. I was in Atlanta at the time. She drove to a studio where I was from Charlotte, and we jumped in the studio, and the rest is history.
0: Amen. Did she really jump at, I know she did, but I mean, did you find that she really jumped at the opportunity to really do something meaningful in gospel? Because, you know, a lot of people, and because I was I co-produced Tom Joyner for 7.5 years. And so I understand that although a lot of people, artists, may sing R&B or do other things for a living, at heart, a lot of them love the Lord. And so this was maybe was an opportunity for her to really collaborate with you and do something that was going to be meaningful in a way that even if she had done it solo, she just wouldn't have gotten the same response. You know what I mean?
1: Yeah. She's a believer. She loves God. Yes. She has done some gospel music work before. And she was elated at the idea that we were going to take this 1980 Grammy Award winning hit and lift people up with it in a different kind of way and celebrate the love of God. And to what you just said, people forget that the Bible is full of stories. Stories that might not mention Jesus, stories that talk about love, stories that talk about pain, stories that talk about problems. And you can sing about stories that reflect real life experiences, circumstances, and situations, just like a teacher can talk about them in a classroom. And still love God and serve God with a different melody. And so I think sometimes because we hadn't been taught right or well, sometimes we call some things, we throw them at the wall as wrong, and we ridicule, revile, and reject. And there are people that love God that just maybe with a different rhythm, a different beat, different music. And sometimes R&B music, it overlaps with gospel music. A lot of R&B singers, you know, the musicians are the same.
0: You're right about that.
1: R&B musicians are church boys. But as long as the content isn't derogatory, defaming, defacing, disrespectful, it's all right to sing about love and to tell stories. I got a song I'm getting ready to drop. It's going to be a women's anthem. It's called The Soul of a Woman. And it embodies, I've been told it embodies everything a woman is. It sounds kind of Sam Cooke-ish. It's not a gospel song in what we call gospel, is traditional essence of hallelujah, thank you, Jesus. But it is gospel in the context that it is good news. And it takes other parts of the scripture, edifying, building up, uplifting, and all of those kinds of things. And so my understanding, revelation, and commitment to what the good news is enables me to make other stuff too. So I just wanted to give that context and understanding.
0: As we wrap up the interview, I guess this is where we ask you to tell the listeners where they can get more information about you, where they can follow you on social media, where they can get your music, and once again, where they can purchase your book, Seasons.
1: You can follow me right now on Instagram, Charles Jenkins is my name, or on Facebook, follow me at Charles Jenkins Music. I'm talking back to you and hanging out with you on a regular basis. And so jump in, charlesjenkins.com, where you get the book Seasons. Feedback is amazing. 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I'm happy to get it to you today. charlesjenkins.com. And I'm working on a brand new album. Stay tuned.
0: See, I'm tempted to ask you to go into that, but I won't do that. I won't do it because we'll be here, you know. I'll have you back.
1: I hadn't said this nowhere else. All I'm going to say.
0: You
1: got it first. I'm working on a brand new album.
0: I understand. So listen, the one and only Pastor Charles Jenkins, thank you so, so much for returning to Real Gospel, and thank you, and have a tremendous rest of the day.
1: Thank you. You do the same.
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0: The Lord will make a way somehow. The Reverend Al Green with our real flashback song of the hour. This is the X-Man. Here's new music from Dr. Judith Christie McAllister. God is on my side.
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1: 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Get right by thinking right. That's right. Thinking right requires maintaining good mental health that honors God by taking care of the mind, body, and soul that God created. Thinking right means having a calm and balanced mind that reflects the peace of God that passes all understanding, which surpasses all understanding, rather than being overtaken by fear or despair. Thinking right is a healthy mental state, allowing believers to focus on spiritual growth and effectively carrying out God's will for our lives. Thinking right is a healthy mind, enabling believers to trust in the Lord at all times and lean not to our own understanding. Then you experience the peace of God and fulfill the purpose without being consumed by anxiety and fear. Get right by thinking right. I'm Dr. Mark Whitlock, JR.
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1: 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It's a music ministry. It's real gospel with the X-Man.

like I always say, it's the last but not least hour of Real Gospel. My name is... Thank you so very much. It's time for a quick Instagram shout out. And this week's Instagram shout out goes to Pastor Antonio M. Buckley. Thanks for the IG follow, and I promise to follow you back. This is new music from the church choir. It's called If God Be For Us. By the way, it features Zacardi Cortez. This is Real Gospel.

Let it be recorded that our generation said to the Lord, say, oh, I want you. Let it be recorded in history, our generation said,

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0: When we first heard Aretha Franklin many years ago, we heard her singing this song. I have heard of a land.
1: Yes, indeed, that's Aretha Franklin with our Real Flashback song of the hour, Mary, Don't You Weep. This is Ron Poindexter with Overflow.

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0: Her name is Rakita Sykes, and that's her song, So Good. God is so good to us. God has been so good to me. I know that God has been so good to so many of us and our families, especially in this day and age. Let's take this opportunity right now to listen to Pastor Shane Wall, because he is going to give us an opportunity to have altar call. Pastor Shane Wall?
1: If you don't know the Lord Jesus Christ as your personal Savior, I give you a personal invitation right now to come to Jesus. You know, the gospel is simply this. Man was lost on his way to hell, on his way to the lake of fire. Jesus Christ, the only begotten Son of God, came to this earth. He was born, lived, persecuted, died, and he rose again with all power in his hand. And because he paid that price, we can now receive him as our personal Lord and Savior and be redeemed back to the Father. I don't want you to think that you can continue life the way that you're living. You know, John 9:31 says, "Now we know that God heareth not sinners, but if any man be a worshiper of him and doeth his will, him he heareth." Come to Jesus now. Don't be ashamed. Don't be embarrassed. You can't sneak to Jesus. Come boldly to his throne. You need to give him your life. Most people want the Lord to do something for them, but they don't want to give their lives to him. That's just like if I were to ask you to sharpen my pencil, but I didn't want to give you my pencil. Or I wanted you to fix the brakes on my car, but I don't want to give you my car. How can that be done? We want the Lord to do so many things for our lives, but we don't want to give our lives to him. Give your life to the Lord. If you did give your life to him, and you say, "Pastor Wall, I gave my life to the Lord a long time ago, but I have to admit, I kind of fell off the road, and I need to come back to him. I'm a backslider." Proverbs 14:14 says, "The backslider in heart shall be filled with his own ways." If you've been filled with your own ways and you have not been pleasing the Lord, you've not been going the way that God has commissioned you to go, renew that relationship with the Lord now. Don't let this hour pass. Don't do it. Well, maybe you're one who says, "You know, Pastor Wall, I'm saved, but I can't stop sinning. I keep doing the same thing over and over and over. I don't know what's wrong. I got delivered from this thing, but I can't seem to stay delivered." You know, Jesus said that when a spirit goes out of a man, walketh round and round about, and then comes back and says, "I'm going to go to my house." And he comes back finding it swept, garnished, clean. In other words, you have to replace the space. When you've been delivered from something, replace the space. The Word of God says that if you sing unto the Lord with psalms, hymns, spiritual songs, singing, making melody in your heart to the Lord, you'll be filled with the Spirit of God. The Word of God also says, "Hunger and thirst after righteousness, and you shall be filled." Don't leave yourself empty. Come to the Lord. We're going to pray right now, wherever you are. If you're driving, keep your eyes open and talk to the Lord. If you're in your home, wherever you are, if you're listening to this over the radio, this is your opportunity. Jesus loves you, and he wants to save your life. Let's pray. Now, you're not just going to be repeating words that I'm saying, but you're going to be talking directly to God. Know that you're talking directly to him. Jesus said this, "When you come to the Father, know that he already knows what you have need of before you ask him." He already knows, but we're coming by faith. And I want you to pray now. Know that you're talking to the Father. And now say, "Father, in the name of Jesus Christ, I come before you right now. I'm a sinner. Will you please forgive me? of all my sins. I know Jesus died for me, and you raised him from the dead. Raise me now from my death of sins. Lord Jesus, come into my life and live your life through me so that I can please the Father just like you do. Father, thank you for saving me. Thank you for forgiving me of my sins. Fill me with your Holy Spirit. I hunger for righteousness. I hunger for righteousness. I thirst for your righteousness. Fill me now, for I belong to you. Thank you so much for saving me. My life belongs to you. I don't have it any longer. Use me as you wish. Thank you again for saving me. In Jesus' name I pray. Amen. Now, for those of you who just gave your lives to the Lord, I want you to know heaven is rejoicing because you have given your life to the Lord. Now, continue to give your life to the Lord. Just say it, Lord, I give my life to you. Lord, I give my soul to you. Lord, I give my will to you. Lord, I give everything to you, for I belong to you now. In the name of Jesus Christ, I pray. Amen.
0: That brings another edition of Real Gospel to a close, family. An altar call is what this has all been about. Now, may the grace of the Lord Jesus Christ and the love of God and the communion of the Holy Spirit be with you all until we meet again. Amen.
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1: 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Caring for others strengthens the community of believers. It builds churches, reduces crime, and it is a way to show God's love in action rather than words. 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